Yo, C. You know, we need to get out and do something, man. Got all these hot cars and hot cribs. 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

0: 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It's Lover's Vibe with the lovers in mind. 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
1: 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Believe it. 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
0: Don't you want to know, sweetheart, is love real for you? 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It'll take you to ecstasy in a world like no other with the adult vibe. 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

0: Yeah. Why she calling me this late?
1: You said you needed peace.
0: So why do you keep running from me? I ain't running, I'm just confused.
1: No, you're choosing confusion.
0: You coming over tonight? I can't keep doing this.
1: But you always do.
0: Damn. How did I get myself in this mess?

0: 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My own fault.
1: Sit back and relax and enjoy the music. This is Lover's Groove. Feel the adult vibe.
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0: 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Enjoy with the adult vibe. 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

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We already know what it is, what it ain't. We too real for that. If it's love, we say it, we ain't holding back.

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copycat, be a leader. 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

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I'm Carlette Christmas, and this is On Point Talk, the official OPT network. 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
1: This segment of On Point Talk is being brought to you by Journey Rehab. Life is a journey. Let us walk with you.
2: Trump says the U.S. and Iran will hold fresh talks after the strikes strain the ceasefire. Good morning. On Point Media News is brought to you by Clico. Clico energizes us. President Donald Trump says the U.S. will meet with Iran in Doha, Qatar today after U.S. officials said both sides agreed to stand down for now and that negotiations remain on track following strikes over the weekend. Iran has not confirmed that the talks will take place. Meanwhile, in Lebanon, fighting between Hezbollah and Israel continued over the weekend despite a recent agreement between the countries. Iran has demanded a full withdrawal of Israeli forces from Lebanon as part of a final deal with the U.S. Marine traffic through the Strait of Hormuz has modestly picked up over the last 36 hours or so, according to ship tracking data. A growing number of vessels are also using a route close to the Omani coast, threatening Tehran's leverage over the waterway. On Point Media News is brought to you by Clico. Clico energizes us. I'm Wade Hampton.
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11: 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Dot com. This morning, the meditation says you need to be constantly recharged by the power of the Spirit of God. Commune with God in quiet times until the life from God, the divine life, by that very contact flows into your being and revives your fainting spirit. When weary, take time out and rest. Rest and gain power and strength from God. And then you will be ready to meet whatever opportunities come your way. Rest until every care and worry and fear have gone. And then the tide of peace and serenity, love and joy will flow into your consciousness.
12: Yeah, Carlette, I love this one right here because you know why I love this one so much? Because it's so easy for me to talk about because it's right there where I am, right? It's right where I am. I'm doing, you know, I can remember reading this meditation last year and I was getting into the position of doing this. And 1 year later, I'm actually in this place right now of not just communing with God, diligently seeking him daily, but also reaping the benefits of what that brings, right? Like it's saying, you know, when we have difficulties and things are coming our way, we want to deal with them spiritually. But if I'm tired and I'm trying to solve the problem myself, I can't approach it with calmness, right? Because I'm not prayed up. And I'm not spiritually fit to deal with the worldly things from a spiritual perspective. But once we do what it's asking us to do here, because see, in one of my prayers, I just put it in there this morning, and it says, God, continue to recharge me with your spiritual power daily. I took that, I made a prayer into that. That thing that continue to recharge me spiritually. See, and I have to be recharged spiritually to be able to deal with the worldly things that I have to deal with because I'm so accustomed to dealing with them with head knowledge. In other words, even if I'm tired, I try to think my way into how to solve problems daily. But if I'm charged spiritually, I really don't have to be concerned about how to deal with it worldly, because I don't want to deal with solutions in a worldly way. And when you see people who are on a spiritual plane, like, for instance, all of us have called our pastor and we're way up here. What am I going to do? How am I going to do it? What am I gonna... And he just say, well, yeah, just real calmly. Have you seek God on what to do?
11: Right.
12: You know, and the answer is always, nah, that's why I'm over here for you to say, you know, we,
11: right.
12: You know, but really the answer is within our grasp. We just have to calm down. I love Bishop Joe Green. Anytime I called him like the sky was falling, he said, well, David, you know, real calm.
11: Right.
12: He would just, first he would calm me down before he even started talking.
11: Yeah.
12: Before we even enter into the problem, because he understood, and most of them do. First thing you got to do is calm down, because it's not the end of the world. The sky is not falling. It's just a problem. Problems were meant to be solved. And then once we get in that place of understanding that God is still with me, he's going to see me through this, you know, and that's 95% of what we have to do. That's the hardest part, Carlette, is just resting in the fact that God is going to perfect all things that concern me. Right?
11: Right.
12: And I just have to get into that frame of mind. And when I get into that frame of mind, I can deal with any problem that comes my way. And I deal with it very calmly. And I see it through spiritual eyes and hear it with spiritual ears. And it makes me show up different. It just does.
11: Yeah. And as you're saying that, I'm just thinking about all our family that's going through this. I mean, this time of just such uncertainty.
12: Right.
11: And I think that this meditation is for every single person that is in a place that really wants to have to try to figure it out. And what are we going to do? How is it going to work?
12: Yeah.
11: You know, and but we can imagine, because we know here in Louisiana, we know what it's like to be without power. And we know how frustrating and how all of the emotions that come up in that.
12: Right.
11: But then add water to it and add the loss of so many things. And this morning, I believe that the Spirit of God is just saying to all of the people that don't know what to do and they're going in their head for the answer, that this is a time to just rest and trust that God is still on the throne.
12: Well, and not only that, Carlette, we've actually seen people go through situations exactly like this and come out of them on the other side, happy, healthy, and whole. We watched the people of New Orleans go through Katrina.
11: Yeah.
12: We watched it when things looked hopeless. We watched it, and we watched those very people come out the other side stronger, healthier, and happier.
11: Yeah, and more fortified.
12: Absolutely. You know, we go through things. The word tells us, you know, we're going to have tribulation. And, you know, but when we put our trust in God and allow him to be God, we don't be God. We don't try to do the miraculous or the things that God do. But we do have a job in this, and that is allowing God to be God. Stand down. Understand that I have to understand that there is nothing I can do. I am completely powerless over this circumstance.
11: That's right.
12: I yield all the power that I have to the one that has all power, and I live through it. Now, I know that's easy for me to say because my house is not flooded.
11: Right.
12: But if it was happening to me, you know what I would be doing? Resting. And understanding that this is beyond my human condition. I can't do anything.
11: And isn't that the hardest part?
12: That's the hardest part.
11: We feel like we have to do something.
12: Yeah, we got to fix it. I got to do this. I mean, you know, and so the word tells us that the greatest knowledge of all and the greatest thing to get, the one thing that I can control is me. And for me to accept and understand that I'm powerless over this condition is the hardest part.
11: Mm-hmm.
12: The word says, you know, knowledge of self is greater than owning a city.
11: Mm-hmm.
12: That's powerful.
11: Right.
12: You know, so I have to have command over myself. That's what knowledge gives me.
11: Mm-hmm.
12: Knowledge of myself gives me command over myself.
11: Mm-hmm.
12: And it allows me to run my life from a spiritual perspective.
11: Yeah.
12: Right? I can't see it through the eyes of the head being head led.
11: Right.
12: As you call it. I love that phrase.
11: Right.
12: Being head led. I can't use my head knowledge to get through this situation. I have to trust and believe in God.
11: Yeah, and we know we can just know that people are weary right now. And the meditation says when we're weary, to rest.
12: Yes.
11: And when you rest and you settle your mind, settle your spirit, God knows. And I truly am 100% fully persuaded that for every loss, He is going to make you bigger, better, and stronger. And here's, do you see how we can pray about mm-hmm. it? It says, mm-hmm. I pray that I may rest and become recharged. I pray that I may pause and wait for the renewing of my strength.
12: And see, God, Carlette, I read that this morning and I infused another prayer. That was a different. That's something different, but that came out of another meditation. But yeah, God continued to recharge me with the power of the Spirit daily. That's a powerful man. Because, yes. You know, we have to continue to be recharged, because if we're running on empty, we start to go out there and handle our problems with that head knowledge.
11: Yeah, and frustration.
12: And I really
11: anxiety.
12: Would like for everybody to capture this, view this in their head, Carlette. Whenever we, and this is something, I'm just saying, this is something I've done a lot of times. That's why I can recount it. When we go through these places like this, where do we go? We go to our pastor.
11: Mm-hmm.
12: And I ain't never went to one with a, went to one of them with a problem, and they just don't be just as cool and calm as, like, mm-hmm. as can be. Just as cool as ever. And you think, well, they must not care.
11: Mm-hmm.
12: No, they know something.
13: Cool as a fan.
12: They know something.
11: Yeah.
13: Cool as a fan.
12: See, you know, and I mean, and it's just, it's beautiful to see when you can look back at how they handle it.
11: Because
12: mm-hmm. in the beginning, you're thinking, yeah, he just tripping. He don't care about my stuff. All right, man. Because we want him to act a fool, too, and he just won't come out there.
11: Mm-hmm.
12: I love it. They just cool and tell you, trust God.
11: And they understand the peace of God.
12: Well, they got the peace because they're hurt to see you go through that. But they know that there is nothing you can't overcome and nothing that God won't help you through.
11: That's right.
13: Matter of fact, it's already been done. You just don't know it's been done.
12: You just got to get there.
11: There it is. That, family, is our OPT meditation, intention, and or thought for the day. 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
22: 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Let's head over to Outlaws and enjoy Louisiana's most wanted barbecue and their AC.
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24: Good morning, everybody, and welcome to the OPT network. Our guest this morning is no stranger to On Point Talk. Her name is Christine Arilo. She's a best-selling author, women's leadership advisor, speaker, wisdom teacher, and most importantly, she's a self-love advocate. She joins us all the way from Seattle, Washington. She has changed geography, but nothing else about her has changed. We welcome her back to the OPT network. Christine, good morning and welcome.
25: Good morning, everyone. I'm so excited to be back with you all in a new place.
24: In a new place. Well, tell us this morning, we're talking about being able to shift and reset and to love yourself enough to do it. And you were a California girl for a good long time. And after the fires, you found yourself sort of in a quandary of sorts. Let's talk about that.
25: Yeah, well, it's interesting because I moved to California in 2003, and it took me 17 years to leave the Midwest and get to California. So it was a big deal for me to, I knew from the first time I ever went to California that it was the place I wanted to live. And then I kept doing all these, you know, stupid things that would keep me from actually following my dream, like one relationship mostly. And so when I was finishing graduate school and I was out of that old relationship, I'm like, I can go live anywhere in the world. And all my friends in graduate school were going off to get traditional consulting jobs and big brand management jobs. And I'm like, I'm getting in my car with my dog, packing it up and driving to California. And they're like, whoa, you have a job? I'm like, no, I just need to go follow my heart and my dream.
24: But so let's rewind a little bit for people who may have missed your initial story. You were really set to get married, and the stage was set. And right before the wedding, your fiance says what to you?
25: I don't love you. I don't want to marry you. And oh, by the way, I've been cheating on you for the last 6 months.
24: Wow. Was it just like that, or was it?
25: It was exactly like that. It was on the way to our engagement party. It was pretty succinct. I call it my emancipation moment and my spiritual catalyst. And that, you know, it's bad enough. I mean, I send him gratitude cards all the time through the ethers, say thank you for ending that relationship, because so many of my friends, smart, intelligent, amazing women, did marry the wrong partner and then ended up having children with them, and just the suffering and the distraction and the exhaustion from being in those partnerships that were never really truly partnerships. So for me, he did me a great service. It was a big, huge wake-up call, and it was, you know, certainly painful, but it freed me to actually create the life I desired. Mm-hmm. And I'll never forget the night that I spent my first night alone after I had left our big house in the suburbs, because I had constructed the perfect American life. You know, I was getting my MBA. I had a really good job. I was, you know, I looked happy on the outside. I thought I was happy, had good friends, and had the
1: car. But did you really feel happy, though, with all of this construction of your life before you knew he was cheating and before he said, I really don't love you? Were you really deeply happy?
25: No, I was not, but I didn't know that at the time. You know, I didn't know. No one had ever asked me, are you really happy? And I had never really been taught what that was. And I had been taught to follow the cookie cutter version of the American dream. And the reason I founded a self-love school is because what I learned in that separation was I had a lot of self-esteem and a lot of self-confidence, but I lacked self-love. And I didn't even know that self-love was a thing. Mm-hmm. You know, when you have a lot of self-confidence and you have a lot of belief in yourself, but you don't have the other aspects of self-love, you can create a life that's actually not the life that's in alignment to your own heart and soul. People do this all the time because there's no, you know, there's no class at Kellogg of, like, you know, heart and soul communication 101. Mm-hmm, I didn't have class in college or high school about my intuition and how to communicate with it. I just was doing what I thought success looked like.
1: Sure.
25: So maybe if you had asked me back then, Carlotta, I would have said, yeah, I am happy, but I didn't even know the signs that I didn't love myself. I didn't know the signs that I was creating.

0: that.
1: Absolutely.
0: Right? And I work with a lot of women and men, actually, who have really amazing now, I mean, high-powered jobs. And I think for people that are very committed to their career, and I'll also see this in people who are committed to their family, we overgive and we overfocus on our career or our family, and it begins to define who we are. And that's one of the reasons we overwork or we over self-sacrifice. And we're not attuned to what our heart and soul desires. And I've had several catalytic moments since that time, which is now over almost 2 decades ago, where I that moment became a realization that I needed to be in tune with my heart and soul. And I made a promise that back then, which was I will never settle for less than my heart and soul desire. And that promise is the first promise, foundational promise of our lives, which means you actually have to be aware of who you are and what your heart and soul desire, and also be in co-creation with a bigger force than yourself.
1: Absolutely.
0: It's danger of being a smart person. I see this all the time with smart people. They're so fast in their minds, they create realities that actually trap them versus free them to be the fulfilling lives that actually nourish them.
1: And you know, as I was thinking, as you were saying that, you know, 2 decades ago, being in sync and being in tune with yourself, it may not have even really been a thing back then, because I know, you know, people my age and maybe your age, and we're maybe kind of close in age, when you went to college, and there was a big article about this, you really went to college with the expectation that, you know, you would find a husband, or that that would be the point where that would happen, and after college you would move into that cookie cutter life that society says you should do after you graduate from college.
0: I call it the escalator to death, Carlotta. That's what they call it. We're just following along, you know, like little cows going through the, you know, like following everybody else, or like fish in a fishbowl. And we have no idea that we've been imprinted by systems, you know, educational systems, religious systems, media systems, say this is what success looks like. This is what you do. And I see so many people, they never get off of it. So they, you know, they finally get married, and then they buy a house, and then they make more money. And so they buy a bigger house, and then they have more kids, and they got to make more money. And so many people that I work with, they're trapped in their lives. They're not free because they've created and constructed these lives where they're almost like slaves to them. You know, they feel like they can't get out of them. Mm-hmm. And, you know, for me, I've come to those places sometimes in my own life. Your question back to leaving the valley in Sonoma when the fires happened this fall. If you had asked me a year ago, will you ever leave Sonoma County? I felt like I was finally home, you know, after trying to find home for a long time. I'd have been like, absolutely not. But here's what I'm seeing for people across everyone I talk to. We are in a great time of change. This is a time of change. It is intense. And there's a lot of fear out there in the world. There's a lot of fear people are feeling in their hearts. And none of us are opted out of this great change. And so everyone at a personal life, if you're in a place where you're either out of alignment, so it could be a relationship, it could be a job, it could be finance, it could be home, or there's something more or different that your soul and heart is calling for within yourself, if those things are happening for you, you're in what they call a threshold or a catalyst. And if you don't meet that catalyst and you don't embrace that threshold, you get stuck. And that's the piece where it creates the suffering. So it's like, for me, one of the things I'm just so passionate about talking about right now to people is like, look, we're all facing change. And if you try to run from it, if you try to, you know, mask it, if you try to continue on in this, you know, way you've been working, it's going to be bad news bears. You know, it's going to be suffering.
1: Absolutely.
0: But if you can see it and be like, oh, right, there's a great change happening. Yeah, this is scary. I don't know what's on the other side, but I know that something has to change. Mm-hmm. And we're able to find that courage inside of ourselves, and we're able to see that we're not alone in that. That's where our lives can open up into possibilities that we can't even imagine right now.
1: That is my favorite word, possibilities. Hey, Christine, let me get a quick break here. But when we come back, we'll talk about the possibility and the shift that might change your life. Stay on point. We're back right after this.

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10: Welcome back, everybody, to the Carlette Christmas Show. Our guest this morning is Diane Marie Brown. You may have seen her on the Today Show. Her book was one of Jenna's picks for her book club, and it caused us to pick it up. Read with Jenna, Black Candle Women. It is just, the book is just riveting, to say the least. But before we get to the content of the book, I want to talk about you really carrying this book, I guess, in your metaphorical womb for over a decade. How do you start the birthing process of Candle Women?
11: It actually started as a writing prompt in one of my classes. So when I went back to school, I took, it was a program, it's called a professional writing program, similar to a creative writing program, but we also took classes in poetry, screenwriting, and nonfiction. But this was a writing class with, they're all taught by working authors. And so I don't remember even the exact prompt, but whatever it was, I responded thinking about this group of women who were cursed. I don't know why that stuck with me, but again, something from my travels when I was younger, I'm sure was lurking back in my mind at the time. And it kind of started as a short story. I was going to develop it, but I really kind of liked these women and I wanted to see more. I wanted to peer more into their lives and go back in time to look at the backstory of one of the characters. And so that's how I grew it into a novel.
10: Hmm. And so the characters are so real in the book. I mean, you can, their emotions, what they're going through is just almost palpable. I mean, and if you're from the South and if you're from New Orleans, it really, really resonates. How did these characters, how did they come to life in your head?
11: They're probably just mixtures of people that I've known, people from, definitely people from my husband's family.
10: From your husband's family, okay.
11: Yeah. but also, you know, my daughters, I have four daughters, and so there was a teenage character, Nikki, in the book, and I'm sure that I gleaned a lot from them, raising them as teenagers. And one character is a therapist who works out of her home. And so I once had a therapist that I saw in her home, and I just thought it was the coolest thing that she had a home office. And so just little bits that I their characterizations, but just their and their traits, but also just how they lived and those different components I've taken from different places. And that really helped me think about each character and who they were. So that way, when I wrote them, they were very, I wanted them to be very distinct for me and feeling like I knew them, so that on the page, they came across as very different people.
10: Mm-hmm. And so after such a long time, you know, a decade or so of trying to get published and get noticed and have people pick up your book, what's it like when somebody finally says, yeah, we think that this is something that is will sell?
11: Mm-hmm. Yeah, it was an amazing feeling. I felt very blessed. You know, I really feel that timing is something that we, finding the right timing is hard for us to consider, especially, you know, after years and years and years. But I definitely think this book, this was the right time for this book. Not just because of the agent and the editor that I found, or who found me, but I think this is the right time for it to come out. It found the Read with Jenna program. I don't think she might not have, she didn't even have the Read with Jenna program, you know, many years ago if I would have sold it back then. And I think the types of books that are selling now and what people are talking about, this book makes a lot more sense now. And so I think there is something to be said about being patient and believing. And, you know, I am a prayerful person. And so I just believe that this is when, you know, this is something that God wanted for me, but I just had to wait for his timing.
10: Mm. Did you ever lose belief or faith?
11: Oh, yeah, definitely. Especially, you know, I had some close calls with it before. Even within, there was an independent publisher that with that first book, he was very close to publishing my very first book. But he just published so few fiction titles a year. And so we came close, but it was ultimately a no. So I also went straight to him with this book many years ago. And same thing. He was really on the fence. He wanted to move forward, but ultimately chose to another book for their fiction pick that year. And it's funny, I was at a book event a week before the book came out, with booksellers, and he came to my table and he said, "Do you know who I am?" And I'm like, "Yes, I know who you are." And he was just very congratulatory to me. And he said he's so proud of me, and he's said he's been watching my story. And so that meant a lot. Even though he ultimately didn't buy the book, that being so close, you know, gave me hope. And so just the kind of those small little things kept me going over time.
10: Absolutely. Well, when we come back, we'll talk about Black Candle Women. It is a story of so many intricacies, and it deals with, in my vision, and you tell me, it deals with those generational cycles that a lot of families deal with. We'll have that and more right after this.
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17: 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She was in a nursing home at the time. I was hit, hurt, Malcolm helped me keep my composure and sanity. Malcolm is real, he's honest, he's compassionate, and he's gonna go that extra mile. Being in an accident is not easy, especially when you have children. From the time I had my wreck to the time I received my check, I never had a worry.
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0: 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Our goal is to encourage, uplift, and enlighten you, one conversation at a time.
10: Welcome back, everybody, to the OPT network. Our guest this morning is a very good friend of the OPT network. Her name is Christine Arilo. And we met Christine, maybe in 2009 or 2010, and we have been talking ever since, and she is one of those people that really helps us all to understand that deep connection with ourself and being able to love ourselves enough to surrender to the greater plan. And that's one of the things that you have created and made a practice for yourself, and you're trying to teach others. Let's talk about, because this word has been coming up in my life and in circles that I'm traveling in a lot, the word surrender. But in surrender, you do have to love and trust that there is a plan bigger, better, and greater than the one that you can visually see.
20: Mm-hmm. Well, you have to be in connection with your heart, I would say. I would say that, you know, you see it even in people that are conscious. They talk about mind, body, and spirit, but we keep leaving out the heart. I'm like, no, the heart, mind, body, heart, and spirit, because the heart is our guidepost. But most of us have hearts, you know, what we teach in the Path of Self-Love School, which is a school that I founded specifically to bring the teaching from self-love to the world, is that, you know, we come here born with these big hearts, like, I'm so excited to be here, I'm going to give my gifts, I'm going to love you, you're going to love me, we're going to play, it's going to be amazing. Mm-hmm. And then you meet someone who's been here for longer than you have. And that love that you reach out with gets met with fear, shame, blame, criticism, anger, and your heart sustains what we call a love crack. And that love crack is like a fissure that opens up, and fear comes right in there. And it builds a condo and it hangs out, you know, until you realize as an adult, usually like, oh my God, I've been constructing my life and making my choices to protect myself and keep myself safe all these years, because those love cracks usually happen between the age of 0 and 11. Like, that's when the foundational ones happen. But when you can understand that those love cracks are there and you can speak the language to the heart, that's the language of the divine. That's the language of God. That's our connection. Mm-hmm. Not our brain, not our mind. The heart informs the mind, not the other way around.
10: Mm. That's powerful.
20: And in the world today, there's so much fear, so much frenzy, that fast pace. I always say the heart and the soul do not operate at Google speed.
10: Mm-hmm.
20: They operate at God speed, which is a slower pace that actually has the ability to quantum leap us into miracles that we can't even imagine.
10: Yeah.
20: So one thing that I would love to just, in this name of surrender and being connected to yourself, I speak a lot to different women's groups and corporate America retreats, etc. And it always blows my mind, Carlotta, when I ask the question, how many of you have a daily morning practice in which you connect to your body, to your heart, to your spirit, and to your mind?
10: Mm-hmm.
20: And maybe 10% raise their hand. And I just think to myself, oh my God, you are all like windsocks with no poles. You're just like whoosh, whoosh.
10: Yeah. I raise my hand because in order for me to get going in the morning, I have to connect to something bigger and greater than myself. I have to connect my heart to that.
20: Mm-hmm. Well, and it doesn't, people think it has to be an hour-long practice.
10: No.
20: It can be as short as 3 minutes, but it's those connection points. It's called the harmonizing wheel. It's four connection points. Point number one is the physical, your body, the earth. Point number two, boom, up above, spirit. Point number three, self-love. Point number four, receive love from others. If you hit all four of those points in your morning practice, that's what stabilizes you. It keeps you connected on the vertical to spirit and the earth in yourself, in your heart in the middle, and on the horizontal, love from self, love from others. It keeps you stable emotionally so you don't tip over like a boat without a centerboard.
19: Mm-hmm.
20: And that's it. But if you leave the house without that, you're susceptible to the fear, the Facebook frenzy, whatever. Mm-hmm. And so this like piece that we're talking about of like, how do we surrender? How do we stay aligned?
19: Let's talk about that, because I know for me, and I've been talking about this even with other guests, I know that for me, surrender has to happen not just daily, but sometimes every few minutes. I have to remind myself, because the fear creeps in, the uncertainty creeps in, and we know that that's not from the divine. So what is your practice for surrender?
20: Mm-hmm. Well, bringing this back to the heart. So none of us, I love the saying, courage is not the absence of fear. It is the willingness to be with the fear and then have the superpower, the self-love, to one of my favorite words, alchemize, which means to change and elevate the frequency of, to alchemize that fear that's in your heart, to be aware of it. Know how your heart works. Mm-hmm. I know for me, I get crabby, I get cranky, I start to push, my jaw gets tight. Like, that's my signs that I am out of my heart center and I'm not in a place of surrender. Other people get like smaller and smaller and smaller, like really know. Some people it's anxiety, like they just feel the anxiety. I feel anger. That's how I know I'm out of my heart center. Other people feel anxiety.
19: Mm-hmm. When you get out of that center and you know that you're out of that center, then what do you do?
20: I reharmonize. So I have a series of practices. I call them harmonies practices. This is what my next three books are about, Carla. So wow. I'm here in Seattle to write the trilogy of these next three books. But I have practices. One super simple one is to reharmonize, is to just get out of where you're at in the space and go be somewhere where you can see, like I'm looking at my window right now, a bigger view, mm-hmm. a more expansive view, to change your body perception, because your nervous system is actually having a parasympathetic response, a fight or flight response. So if you get up and move and breathe, which is kind of usually the last thing you want to do, it will allow that stress and that reaction to slow down. It's always the first thing. Slow it down through your breath and bring it back to yourself so that you respond from a place of what I like to say is fierce grace versus react from fear.
19: Mm.
20: That's practice.
19: Mm-hmm.
20: That's a very active daily practice.
19: Absolutely. So you're in this beautiful place and you've made the shift and you have literally uprooted from everything that you know. How do you do that without concerning yourself or over concerning yourself with the uncertainties of being in the unknown?
20: I call them the daily harmonizing bookends. I have a morning practice that I do every morning that connects on those four, and I have a daily downshifting practice that reconnects me to spirit and my body and myself and the people in my life every evening. I live on the flow of the natural rhythms. So I'm equinoxes and the solstices. I get off of all computer devices. I take a 2 to 3 day retreat at home. And it's a constant, like you were saying, it's not, oh my God, I'm in a big shift. Let me go talk to God now. Like that, it would be like running a marathon, mm-hmm. and trying to go and going to training and starting it the day before the marathon.
19: Mm.
20: You'd never make it, you know, you would make it. So we don't train, you don't train for these big life shifts that are going to happen to you the day when it starts to happen.
19: Right.
20: You're training all along so that when it shows up, you have
19: the
20: resilience.
19: You're ready. I love that. We're always training, and life and the world that we live in is our training ground, and it's preparation for the next thing. And unfortunately for us who want to be all-knowing, many of us don't know what the next thing is, or the next thing is our plan, but it's not the divine's plan. Christine, every single time I am blessed to sit down and have a conversation with you, I come away better. And I know that our listeners and our viewers do as well. You are absolutely a woman of wisdom. and spirit and truth, and we appreciate that greatly. We're so out of time, but before we've got to let you go, I want you to give people your website and just talk about some of the things that you're doing so that people can really plug into all of the great resources that you have available.
20: Yeah, absolutely. Thank you, everyone. Well, I'd love to stay connected with everyone, and I'll give you two places to go. One, if you're interested in the Self-Love School and the work that we do there, it's called The Path of Self-Love, and the URL is thepathofselflove.org. And there you can go and download a free self-love kit that helps you see where you're strong and weak in your inner foundation so that you can actually strengthen that inner foundation that we're talking about. So pathofselflove.org. And then my personal website is my name, Christina Rylo. And I have a weekly podcast I do called Feminine Power Time, which explores a lot of this stuff in deeper. And there's like a huge library in there. So if you go to femininepowerpodcast.com, you can connect into that and get into my world over there. And I send out a weekly wisdom letter with these podcasts that I always say the divine just kind of channels through me. But it's a big time of intensity and change. And Carlotta, I joke, I'm like, I wish that there was like a tent we could go into like once a month and be like, I have three things I really want the answers to. Can I have them? It just ain't work. I mean, it does kind of work that way, but it kind of doesn't work that way. So we're much more living our lives more like sailboats than speedboats right now, where we go to a point, we tap, and then we move, and then we tap, and then we move. So that's just the kind of way it is. And if you just know it's the way it is, then you design your life to support that versus fighting the flow of how the world is right now.
19: Absolutely. Christine, as always, thank you, thank you, thank you. Christina Rylo has been our guest this morning. Hey, you have a great day, Christine. Stay on point, everybody. We're back right after this.
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22: 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Life is a journey. Let us walk with you.
23: Trump says the U.S. and Iran will hold fresh talks after the strikes strain the ceasefire. Good morning. On Point Media News is brought to you by Clico. Clico energizes us. President Donald Trump says the U.S. will meet with Iran in Doha, Qatar today, after U.S. officials said both sides agreed to stand down for now and that negotiations remain on track following strikes over the weekend. Iran has not confirmed that the talks will take place. Meanwhile, in Lebanon, fighting between Hezbollah and Israel continued over the weekend despite a recent agreement between the countries. Iran has demanded a full withdrawal of Israeli forces from Lebanon as part of a final deal with the U.S. Marine traffic through the Strait of Hormuz has modestly picked up over the last 36 hours or so, according to ship tracking data. A growing number of vessels are also using a route close to the Omani coast, threatening Tehran's leverage over the waterway. On Point Media News is brought to you by Clico. Clico energizes us. I'm Wade Hampton.
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10: Welcome back, everybody, to the OPT network. 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This morning, the meditation says you need to be constantly recharged by the power of the Spirit of God. Commune with God in quiet times until the life from God, the divine life, by that very contact flows into your being and revives your fainting spirit. When weary, take time out and rest. Rest and gain power and strength from God. And then you will be ready to meet whatever opportunities come your way. Rest until every care and worry and fear have gone, and then the tide of peace and serenity, love and joy will flow into your consciousness.
7: Yeah, Carlette, I love this one right here because you know why I love this one so much? Because it's so easy for me to talk about, because it's right there where I am, right? It's right where I am. I'm doing, you know, I can remember reading this meditation last year and I was getting into the position of doing this. Mm-hmm. And 1 year later, I'm actually in this place right now of not just communing with God, diligently seeking him daily, but also reaping the benefits of what that brings, right? Like it's saying, you know, when we have difficulties and things are coming our way, we want to deal with them spiritually. But if I'm tired and I'm trying to solve the problem myself, I can't approach it with calmness, right? Because I'm not prayed up. And I'm not spiritually fit to deal with the worldly things from a spiritual perspective. But once we do what it's asking us to do here, because see, in one of my prayers, I just put it in there this morning, and it says, God, continue to recharge me with your spiritual power daily. I took that, I made a prayer into that. To that thing that continue to recharge me spiritually. See, and I have to be recharged spiritually to be able to deal with the worldly things that I have to deal with, because I'm so accustomed to dealing with them with head knowledge. In other words, even if I'm tired, I try to think my way into how to solve problems daily. But if I'm charged spiritually, I really don't have to be concerned about how to deal with it worldly, because I don't want to deal with solutions in a worldly way. And when you see people who are on a spiritual plane, like, for instance, all of us have called our pastor and we're way up here. What am I going to do? How am I going to do it? And he just say, well, yeah, just real calmly. Have you seek God on what to do?
10: Right.
7: You know, and the answer is always, nah, that's why I'm over here for you to say, you know, you know, but really the answer is within our grasp. We just have to calm down. I love Bishop Joe Green. Anytime I called him, like the sky was falling, he said, well, David, you know, real calm.
10: Right.
7: He would just first, he would calm me down before he even started talking.
10: Yeah.
7: Before we even enter into the problem, because he understood. And most of them do. First thing you got to do is calm down. Because it's not the end of the world. The sky is not falling. It's just a problem. Problems were meant to be solved. And then once we get in that place of understanding that God is still with me, he's going to see me through this, you know. And that's 95% of what we have to do. That's the hardest part, Carlette. It's just resting in the fact that God is going to perfect all things that concern me. Right?
10: Right.
7: And I just have to get into that frame of mind. And when I get into that frame of mind, I can deal with any problem that comes my way. And I deal with it very calmly. And I see it through spiritual eyes and hear it with spiritual ears. And it makes me show up different. It just does.
10: Yeah. And as you're saying that, I'm just thinking about all our family that's going through this. I mean, this time of just such uncertainty.
7: Right.
10: And I think that this meditation is for every single person that is in a place that really wants to have to try to figure it out. And what are we going to do? How is it going to work?
7: Yeah.
10: You know, and but we can imagine, because we know here in Louisiana, we know what it's like to be without power. And we know how frustrating and how all of the emotions that come up in that.
7: Right.
10: But then add water to it and add the loss of so many things. And this morning, I believe that the Spirit of God is just saying to all of the people that don't know what to do and they're going in their head for the answer, that this is a time to just rest and trust that God is still on the throne.
7: Well, and not only that, Corlette, we've actually seen people go through situations exactly like this and come out of them on the other side, happy, healthy, and whole.
10: Mm-hmm.
7: We watched the people of New Orleans go through Katrina.
10: Yeah.
7: We watched it when things looked hopeless. We watched it, and we watched those very people come out the other side stronger, healthier, and happier.
10: Yeah, and more fortified.
7: Absolutely. You know, we go through things. The word tells us, you know, we're going to have tribulation.
10: Mm-hmm.
7: And, you know, but when we put our trust in God and allow him to be God, we don't be God. We don't try to do the miraculous or the things that God do. But we do have a job in this,
10: mm-hmm.
7: and that is allowing God to be God.
10: Mm-hmm.
7: Stand down. Understand that I have to understand that there is nothing I can do. I am completely powerless over this circumstance.
10: That's right.
7: I yield all the power that I have to the one that has all power,
10: mm-hmm.
7: and I live through it.
10: Mm.
7: Now, I know that's easy for me to say because my house is not flooded.
10: Right.
7: But if it was happening to me, you know what I would be doing? Resting. And understanding that this is beyond my human condition. I can't do anything.
10: And isn't that the hardest part?
7: That's the hardest part.
10: Because we feel like we have to do something.
7: Yeah, we got to fix it. I got to do this. I mean, you know, and so the word tells us that the greatest knowledge of all and the greatest thing to get, the one thing that I can control is me. And for me to accept and understand that I'm powerless over this condition is the hardest part.
10: Mm-hmm.
7: The word says, you know, knowledge of self is greater than owning a city.
10: Mm-hmm.
7: That's powerful.
10: Right.
7: You know, so I have to have command over myself. That's what knowledge gives me.
10: Mm-hmm.
7: Knowledge of myself gives me command over myself.
10: Mm-hmm.
7: And it allows me to run my life from a spiritual perspective.
10: Yeah.
7: Right? I can't see it through the eyes of the head being head led.
10: Right.
7: As you call it. I love that phrase.
10: Right.
7: Being head led. I can't use my head knowledge to get through this situation. I have to trust and believe in God.
10: Yeah, and we know we can just know that people are weary right now. And the meditation says when we're weary to rest.
7: Yes.
10: And when you rest and you settle your mind, settle your spirit, God knows. And I truly am 100% fully persuaded that for every loss, He is going to make you bigger, better, and stronger. And here's, do you see how we can pray about mm-hmm. it? It says, mm-hmm. I pray that I may rest and become recharged. I pray that I may pause and wait for the renewing of my strength.
7: And see, Corlette, I read that this morning and I infused another prayer. That was a different. That's something different, but that came out of another meditation. But yeah, God continue to recharge me with the power of the Spirit daily. That's a powerful man. Because, you know, we have to continue to be recharged, because if we're running on empty, we start to go out there and handle our problems with that head knowledge.
10: Yeah, and frustration.
7: And I really would like for everybody to capture this, view this in their head, Corlette. Whenever we, and this is something, I'm just saying, this is something I've done a lot of times. That's why I can recount it. When we go through these places like this, where do we go? We go to our pastor.
10: Mm-hmm.
7: And I ain't never went to one of them with a problem, and they just don't be just as cool and calm as, like, mm-hmm. as can be. Just as cool as ever. And you think, well, they must not care.
10: Mm-hmm.
7: No, they know something.
8: Cool as a fan.
7: They know something.
10: Yeah.
8: Cool as a fan.
7: See, you know, and I mean, and it's just, it's beautiful to see when you can look back at how they handle it. Because in the beginning, you're thinking, yeah, he just tripping. He don't care about my stuff. Hey, man. Because we want him to act a fool, too, and he just won't come out there. I love it. They just cool and tell you, trust God.
10: And they understand the peace of God.
7: Well, they got the peace because they're hurt to see you go through that. But they know that there is nothing you can't overcome and nothing that God won't help you through.
10: That's right.
8: Matter of fact, it's already been done. You just don't know it's been done.
7: You just got to get there.
10: There it is. That, family, is our OPT meditation, intention, and or thought for the day. 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
18: 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Her number is 318-487-1881. Rosa joins us this morning to talk about hurricane season. She's been helping families and the communities of Central Louisiana for more than three decades. She is our personal agent, so we already know the service, the care, and the professionalism that she brings. We welcome her back to the OPT Network. Rosa, good morning and good to have you.
19: Good morning. Thank you. It's good to be with you.
18: So, Rosa, June, of course, started hurricane season, and but we never thought that a tropical storm would come in and be so destructive. Let's start right there. Tell us about what we need to understand about all of the water.
19: Well, you know, as they spoke about, as far as the weather folks, the rain that Arthur produced is what has wreaked so much havoc with Avalls Parish and some in Rapides. And, you know, we don't even understand how low-lying our properties are until we have an event like this. Mm-hmm. And as Clarence has always talked about whenever he addressed these issues and concerns, when he was in office, is that your drainage system can only do so much. And when you have this amount of rain coming at the speed that it came at, there's just really hardly anything that you can do against that as far as drainage goes. So, but just watching, you know, it's just devastating.
18: So, Rosa, we always talk about what insurance we need to have in place. And we know that something like this was so unexpected, and a lot of the places that did flood in Avoyelles never flood. What happens when you don't have flood insurance?
19: Well, it's my understanding that if there are enough people who have been harmed and damaged, whose property has been damaged, there may be a chance of FEMA coming in and either offering grant loans, you know, grants or loans, so that people can put their properties back together. But, you know, for people who weren't even in a flood zone, you know, and these kinds of things happen, generally they're not going to have flood insurance. So, of course, this is where homeowners, and I've said this before, especially as it relates to hurricane damage or tornadoes, you know, you really need to have that line of credit, unless you are sitting on, you know, some thousands of dollars in your savings account that you have access to funds to. But if you don't, like most Americans don't now, you know, and you have some sort of equity in your home, you really need to talk to your banker about a home equity line of credit that'll sit there and wait until you need, you know, $10,000 or $15,000 or $20,000 in order to be able to put your house back together.
18: So let's talk about homeowners. And will that help you, or will that help people who have been affected, who everything in their house is damaged from the water?
19: Right. Again, like I said, you know, of course you have the damage, then you have the cleanup, then you have to get a contractor or, you know, someone who knows what they're doing to be able to come and get an estimate. You know, if you have, let's talk about this, let me back up. If you have homeowners insurance, that's one thing. That is for wind, fire, hail.
18: Mm.
19: If it's, remember, groundwater is not covered under homeowners policies. That's flood. So let's just say you know, your house has never flooded. You never even entertained buying a flood policy. So you don't have anything, and now you have a house full of water.
18: Right.
19: So, of course, you know, we wait on the water to recede. You have the cleanup phase, and then you're going to have a contractor, someone come by and give you an estimate. And, you know, depending, of course, any amount of water in your house and on your floor is a complete mess. Mm-hmm. And so after the cleanup, what I've seen that the contractors do is generally cut, you know, anywhere from 18 to 24 inches or higher, or they may have to gut it completely of sheetrock and all from your studs. And if they can get the, you know, the studs and all can generally dry out. They treat it for any kind of mold that might come. And then that's kind of where it starts. But, you know, and we know it's just, it's thousands of dollars.

0: need to do. But I just now recommend, because things are so uncertain with the weather, that you have that home equity. If you've been in your home more than 10 years, you should have a decent amount of home equity. And again, it's set up as a line of credit. You pay an annual fee, minimal, maybe $100, $150. But you don't, if you don't use it, you don't owe anything on it. Mm-hmm. When you need it, you draw on it, and then you begin to pay it back, you know, at whatever rate of interest it is and however long it takes you to do that. But so, you know, that's like self, you know how we talk about taking care of yourself?
1: Right.
0: So if you haven't bought flood insurance and there's, it's not an event enough, say, for FEMA to come in and declare a disaster whereby there may be grants or loans available, that's how you take care of yourself. If FEMA, if you don't have flood insurance and there's been enough people damaged, FEMA may come in, like I said, and offer either grants generally, but moreover, it's going to be a loan. It might be a low interest loan, but it's going to be a loan, and you are obligated to pay that back. They place a mortgage on your property, which again is better than nothing. You know, and it's, in many cases, it's better if they offer that. The interest rate is going to be much lower than a bank rate.
1: And so one of the things that you and I talked about is we see the volcano that, I mean, the earthquake, excuse me, that happened in Venezuela. And you said oftentimes that affects weather patterns. Tell us about that.
0: You know, it's Rose's theory, and I don't even remember when it occurred to me, but that's like you take the earthquake that they're still trying to rescue people from. It's about to begin a recovery operation. You know, so in the past, it's like every time after a major either earthquake or volcano, our weather just got crazy with hurricanes or floods. And when I went back, I talked to Chad about it, and he didn't want to really admit it, but through the statistics, it did kind of show that after a major event like those that I just named, that there was some kind of crazy weather. So again, I do not profess to be a weather forecaster or a meteorologist or any of that stuff, but it's just by having been in this business for 34 years and watching the patterns. So I hope I'm wrong, but you know, with this earthquake, so we'll just see what develops, you know, and it could be, it doesn't necessarily have to be our weather. It could be in California, you know, or upstate, but it's like something devastating happens after a big devastation, so to speak. And this particular earthquake, oh my God, it is awful. And there were two, of course, and then the aftershocks are as big as some of the earthquakes that other people have had. So the key, and I've talked about it so much, is preparation. Again, we can't predict the kind of rain that Arthur gave us. And there's really hardly any, those people are helpless. You know, you just stand by and watch the water come into your house. But while you're watching and from afar, or, you know, you have to think about, okay, what am I going to do once all of this recedes, and what's the next step?
1: Right. And a lot of people just, you know, every year we talk about this, but you don't ever really know until something like this happens what to do. So we're gonna take a break here, but we want to talk about, on the other side, Rosa, we want to talk about the preparation, and then we want to talk about how to make sure that your property is properly insured for the event of a devastation like Arthur or any other upcoming storm. Stay on point, everybody. We'll be back with more right after this.
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10: Welcome back, everybody, to the OPT Network. This morning, we're talking to State Farm agent Rosa Fields. She has been a pillar in this community. She has been a support in this community for well over 3 decades, and we're talking about what we all need to know and understand. Yeah, it's hurricane season, Rosa, but what we need to understand about insuring our property should any event happen. Let's start right there. What do we need to know?
11: Well, you know, the most common occurrences are fire, wind, hail, those things that I say happen from up top, so to speak, or inside your home, you know, fire, kitchen fire, or yes, you know, the fire that devastates your home. You know, I went through that in 2013. Mm-hmm. So those are the most common things that people are familiar with happening. And then when we talk about hurricane season, June the 1st through the end of November, Then, of course, we're talking about the wind, the named hurricanes. But remember, a tornado is not a named hurricane, and yet it can be devastating, and it comes up and pops up out of anywhere. And so there are a lot of things that can happen to your home, not to mention the floods that everybody just went mm-hmm. through. So, but we know that's groundwater, and groundwater is not covered under homeowners' insurance. Homeowners, as it relates to water, covers a sudden eruption of water, so that if you have a pipe burst, if you have a washing machine that overflows and damages, you know, all of the floor areas and all in your house, if a shower erupts, a shower pipe, you know, mm-hmm. behind the wall erupts, and all those kinds of things. So the key is preparation. Like I mentioned, you need that line of credit. You need to talk to your bank or your credit union. We, as a part of State Farm through U.S. Bank, are going to be offering personal loans and things like that probably within the next 3 to 6 months.
10: Really?
11: But mm-hmm.
10: tell us about
11: yes.
10: that.
11: State Farm partners with U.S. Bank. And so they just give us, we don't have a storefront, mm-hmm. you know, but just through your agent, you have the opportunity to be serviced for car loans and home equity loans and personal loans. Mm-hmm. So you'll hear more about that,
10: okay.
11: You know, in the future. But just be prepared. As much as one can be prepared is what they should be prepared. And just inquire. You know, you go to the bank maybe once a week or so, or just call them up and find out what they offer. Pretty much all of those things, those products are the same. It's just really about who you're dealing with. You know, you should have a relationship with a banker, someone local mm-hmm. that you go in and have a conversation with. That can, then they're happy to explain these things. We all are. So, or Google it. You know, there should be no reason now that a lot of us don't know many things, because mm-hmm. you have Google and chat that you can just put in a question and get an answer. You just have to follow up and make sure, you know, that it's correct. For the most part, it is correct.
10: Right. And so let's talk about all the people in, I think it's maybe 5 different parishes that have been affected by the yeah. water. And we know that this is the time where all sorts of people come in, and mm-hmm. many not with good intentions. What should people know?
11: Okay, so, you know, I would like to think that now that it's been about a week, that people are beginning to dry out, they're starting the cleanup process. But I thought about this a long time ago with the hurricanes and all. There are people who watch the weather, and I'm talking about slick contractors, mm-hmm. and they come in from out of town, and they go door to door, and they are offering, you know, their services. But you just think about someone coming to your door, talking you into a type of contract, and one of the biggest red flags is, of course, getting you to sign something in a hurry that you probably haven't read or don't have any time to review, or ask a family member to review, and asking you for a third or one half up front. Huge red flag. Mm-hmm. Mm-hmm. Because if you give them the half or the third or whatever, and you never see them again, what do you have?
10: Right.
11: Nothing. So beware. Don't sign anything the same day that you meet someone. Tell them that you need time to review it. You have to tell them, I have to run this by my daughter or my mm-hmm. son. They have to have them review it. And you need to move with caution.
10: And what's the rule of thumb on that, Rosa, when you are getting work like this from damage, about giving that person money up front or signing for a certain percentage?
11: Yeah, just keep in mind, if they ask for money up front, that's a huge red flag. And so that should stop you in your tracks right there. And you have to be brave enough, and you have to be bold enough to be able to tell them, I don't do business that way. That is not the way I do business. Mm-hmm. So they can either turn around and leave, or, you know, if you just still feel like you want to engage, them in a conversation, you just tell them, I have to talk to my son or daughter about this. I have to talk to my banker about this. Your bank is happy to review. Because, you know, think about this. 5 out of 10 times for sure, you're probably going to have a loan.
10: Mm-hmm.
11: So that's where your banker can help you in review of these items. You know, before you sign a contract, you should have a list of the things that are going to be done. What mm-hmm. am I paying for? What's the expectation? You know, if you're going to pay a third and a third and a third, then a third of the work should be done before you make the first payment in many cases. Now, you know, and a lot of times, if I do business with someone, I'm going to buy the materials because I may have to charge it at Lowe's or Home Depot.
10: Mm-hmm.
11: So I'm not going to give a contractor money to buy my materials.
10: Mm.
11: And, you know, I'll tell any contractor, if you have to have money up front, that means you don't have access to Lowe's or Home Depot. You don't have a credit? You don't have a credit card? You don't have credit with Home Depot? That's easy to get.
10: Right.
11: Or Lowe's.
10: And there's probably a reason why they don't.
11: Exactly. And so this is probably one of the most times that you have to be cautious. I know you're in a hurry. I know your house is damaged and you want to get things cleaned up, but you really have to turn on that other side to be able to say, you know what, I have to slow down and I need to be cautious
10: mm-hmm.
11: about this. And the whole thing about get someone else to help you, a friend, a family member, a son or a daughter, a banker.
10: Mm-hmm.
11: Don't go at it by yourself. You need to have someone review it because there are people who are going to take advantage of you.
10: Absolutely. And Rosa, going forward during this hurricane season, we're going to bring you back several times because there's so much to talk about. There's so much that we really need to be reminded of. But first, we want to remind people that if you're not insured by State Farm agent Rosa Fields, give her a call today, 318-487-1881. She and her team are making life go right. She's been in the business for well over 3 decades. She's seen storms, fires, rain. She's seen it all. And she is on point, she and her team, to help you. We have been State Farm customers for probably at least 2 decades, and we have never been disappointed. Rosa, we thank you, and we thank you for your commitment to educating our communities.
11: Thank you, Carlette.
10: Indeed. Hey, everybody, stay on point. We'll be back right after this.
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15: 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Got me smackin' ooh, nom nom nom nom nom nom. 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

0: Welcome back, everybody, to the OPT Network. I'm Carlette Christmas. He's David Christmas.
1: Good morning, everybody. Thank you for joining.
0: Well, it's Tuesday morning. Boy, the last day of the month, June 30th. And I keep asking every month, where did the month go? And, you know, we were saying yesterday, before you know it, Christmas will be back again. Time is not waiting for any of us. And with that said, we hope that you are coming to the morning, starting the morning with a lot of gratitude. And that's how we're certainly starting, just feeling grateful to be here, grateful that you're here. And we hope that your week and your morning is off to a good start. And we always just like to remind you that on time could be late. And a lot of times people have just gotten in the habit of being late. And once you get into that habit, it is a habit that you have to really become intentional about breaking. Otherwise, you'll just accept it as your normal, and everybody around you will say, you know, they're just going to be late. That's just the way that it is. But I'm going to tell you, and I don't even know why I'm going into this morning, but, you know, maybe it's for somebody, maybe it's for me. When you're late chronically, it's not just your time that is affected. It is the person's time that is waiting for you, that made a commitment to you that you would be there at a certain time. And I was just talking to somebody yesterday that said, hey, look, I set three alarms to make sure that I wasn't late. And that's somebody that's intentional about being on time. So it doesn't just affect you. It's not just about you. It is about the other person and being respectful of their time. So just food for thought. And as you're getting there, we always like to remind you that distractions are dangerous, and the biggest distractions are probably our cell phones. And every single day, I don't know what it is about electronic bikes and scooters, but they are increasingly becoming a way of transportation for a lot of people. And they're not paying attention. They're going through stop signs and through high traffic areas, really just going about their own business. So please be mindful. And know that kids are out of school. It's the summer. They're not paying attention. So we have to remember that all zones, every neighborhood, every community, every street, every high traffic area is a school zone. So please be careful, be watchful. And most of all, have humility for those people that sometimes just don't know. And then we always say, if you've got to text it, read it, watch it, send it, pull over. And if you can't pull over, just think about waiting. Well, you know, we always have our OPT meditation. Thank you for all of the people that call in, that see us in Walmart at stores and say they appreciate the meditation. And it's just, it sets our intention. And for me, it helps me to regulate my insides when sometimes my insides are just all over the place. You know, so many things trying to grab our attention, especially in the morning. And so it's a time of settling ourselves, taking some deep breaths. And I just have said to myself, I'm going to breathe in what I want. I'm going to speak what I want. And I'm going to breathe out what I don't want. And what I don't want, I'm not going to allow to come out of my mouth. You know, our words have power, and we have to remember that. Words have power, and the enemy is waiting for us to use wrong words about ourselves, about our spouses, about our kids, about this, about that, so that he can go out and create havoc, do you see?
1: Well, and you know, you have what you say, and he will charge God. He's going to have, because see, God is a God. He can't lie.
0: Right.
1: And he says you have what you're going to, you're going to have what you say.
0: Right.
1: And so if you're going to have what you say, you want to say what you want to have.
0: That's
1: right. You don't
0: want
1: to be saying stuff you don't want.
0: That's right. And sometimes it's hard. And I was telling a friend of mine the other day, you know, if we can't say what we're believing for, then we just have to zip it. Just don't say anything. If you can't speak positively about the situation, even in the face of negativity, just don't say anything. It's better to just, I think it's just better to be quiet than to start spewing all of the things that are happening, all of the things that you see, instead of just standing on our faith. And I know it can be hard, but we got to do it. It is a beautiful Tuesday morning. Thank God the sun is shining, the waters are receding, and a lot of people are trying to restore their properties and their lives. So prayers for all of the people that were affected by the floods, and prayers for all of the people that are serving and helping those people to get back to their lives the way that they were. So we're going to have the top of the hour, Stay on Point. The OPT meditation is coming up. And then after that, we'll be joined by David Dunlap from Red River Treatment Center. So we've got a lot to get to. We're glad you're here. Stay on point. We'll be back after this.
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9: Trump says the U.S. and Iran will hold fresh talks after the strikes strain the ceasefire. Good morning. On Point Media News is brought to you by Clico. Clico energizes us. President Donald Trump says the U.S. will meet with Iran in Doha, Qatar today after U.S. officials said both sides agreed to stand down for now and that negotiations remain on track following strikes over the weekend. Iran has not confirmed that the talks will take place. Meanwhile, in Lebanon, fighting between Hezbollah and Israel continued over the weekend despite a recent agreement between the countries. Iran has demanded a full withdrawal of Israeli forces from Lebanon as part of a final deal with the U.S. Marine traffic through the Strait of Hormuz has modestly picked up over the last 36 hours or so, according to ship tracking data. A growing number of vessels are also using a route close to the Omani coast, threatening Tehran's leverage over the waterway. On Point Media News is brought to you by Clico. Clico energizes us. I'm Wade Hampton.
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0: 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This morning's meditation says, I must forget the past as much as possible. The past is over and gone forever. Nothing can be done about the past except to make what restitution you can. I must not carry the burden of my past failures. I must go on in faith. The clouds will clear and the way will lighten. The path will become less stony with every forward step I take. God has no reproach for anything that he has healed. I can be made whole and free, even though I have wrecked my life in the past. Remember the saying, neither do I condemn thee. Go and sin no more.
1: Go and sin no more. Yeah, Corlette. The past is over, you know. I think, you know, where I'm at with the past is I use it to do better in the future. You know, all of us have done things that we're not proud of. All of us. There's none amongst us have done everything perfect.
0: Right.
1: But we have to understand that the enemy is an accuser of the brother. He will keep bringing up to you the things that you did that you're not proud of. Mm-hmm. He will constantly remind you, and he will try to make you feel down, depressed, and lulled, and have just walking around with so much sludge that you can't see the promise of the future.
0: Mm-hmm.
1: You know? And so what I try to do, Corlette, is I try to give myself grace, and I try to give grace to others. But in doing so, we have to understand that we are taught to do better than we did in the past. We have to take inventory of ourselves, but we don't take the inventory to be down and out about it. We do it so that we do our the best of our ability not to repeat the things of the past that were wrong.
0: Right.
1: And it also mentions in here that we have to ask for, and it doesn't say it in these words, but it says we ask for forgiveness. Right?
0: Right.
1: We atone for the things that we did in the past. And the word says that once we ask for forgiveness and God forgives us, it's as far from the east as it is the west.
0: Right.
1: In other words, those things are far removed from us. Now, that doesn't mean that people that know things that we did in the past aren't going to continuously bring them up.
0: Right.
1: You know, because they see things in the natural. Well, he ain't a Christian. Look at all the stuff he did in his past. Well, all we have to do is remember the story of Paul. Right?
0: Mm-hmm.
1: Paul killed people in the name of the God that he believed in.
0: Right.
1: Because he thought that the Christ, that Jesus Christ wasn't the Savior. Right?
0: Mm-hmm.
1: And at the time that he did the things that he did, he really believed that stuff. That's why God chose him to go out and preach the gospel to many nations. You know, Paul wrote a whole lot of the Bible.
0: Right.
1: His name was Saul at first. You know?
0: Mm-hmm.
1: And so we have to be diligent in that the past is just that. It is the past. It is truly things that we had to learn to become the people that we are today.
0: Mm-hmm.
1: And I don't know about everybody else, but I don't want to change anything that happened in my past, because the person that I am today, I'm proud of. I'm proud to be a man that diligently seeks the will, plan, and purpose for my life that God has for me. And without the past, I wouldn't be able to have the experiences that I have to be the person that I am now. So I don't shut the door on the past,
0: mm-hmm.
1: nor do I regret it. I atone for it, and I move forward.
0: That's powerful. And, you know, but I hear that person out there saying, but I'm trying to forget the past. But it keeps coming back. And the pain of the past keeps coming back. And it's been my experience. And I feel you, sister, because I've been there where it's hard to escape the past. It's hard to forget the past. And what I've learned about the past and past hurts is that within my natural self, I couldn't do it. No. Every time I said, I'm going to forgive and I'm going to move past the past would always bring itself back to my remembrance.
1: And you know who that is.
0: And you know who that is.
1: Right. Because the enemy and the people who are doing devilish things want to keep you living in the past.
0: Mm-hmm.
1: You know, they want to keep reminding you of the old man.
0: That's right.
1: You know, we are new creatures in Christ.
0: Right.
1: And how do you get through that when you say, well, David, how do you get through continuously having to deal with the past? You know, you have to do it by faith. You understand mm-hmm. that God has forgiven you, but you have to trust that God has forgiven you. It takes faith to believe that.
0: Right.
1: You know, you have to have faith in the fact that God's word says that I am forgiven for all past sins and transgressions.
0: Mm-hmm.
1: And you walk on proudly, understanding that I have been forgiven for those sins, and that is not who I am anymore.
0: Right.
1: But you have to do that by faith, because there's always something to remind you of your past, and you have to speak back to it. That's not who I am anymore. I'm a new creature in Christ. I'm doing what I believe God wants me to do, and I'm living the way I believe God wants me to live, and that's what I'm going to continue to do.
0: Right. And I like what our pastor said Sunday. Stop peeking back at the past. In other words, stop.
1: Leaving that crack in the door.
0: Yeah, stop taking a peek back at what happened. And, you know, I think many of us are guilty of peeking back there. And sometimes when you've been hurt so badly, you feel justified. And you hear, and I've said it, and I know many people have said it, I'm going to forgive, but I ain't going to forget. But the meditation is saying we must forget the past as much as possible. And so for me, that says that I do what I can do in the natural, and then I ask God to help me to understand that the past happened, but I look forward to the new thing that God is going to create and to restore.
1: Yes. And also what he said is, when we keep looking back at the past and we're looking through that door of the past, we leave a crack in the door.
0: Right.
1: And that we have to close the door on the past.
0: Mm-hmm.
1: Right? We have to close the door on it. We don't live like we're not forgiven. And what he was saying is, when we leave that crack in the door of the past,
0: right,
1: it keeps coming out of the door. It'll open it wider and come out and haunt us.
0: Right.
1: So we have to close the door.
0: And I just believe that that's a word for a lot of people who are really maybe not saying it, because I know I was that person, but I held tightly to the past because I was that person that said, okay, that happened, but that'll never happen to me again. You know why? Because I ain't gonna forget it. And that's just devilish. That is the devil trying to get us to hold on to things that don't serve us, that are not going to serve us, that are not going to help us. All those things are going to do is keep us from glowing, keep us from growing, and keep us from the things that God truly has for us. Because see, when we're holding on to all of that, it's like a sack of ashes. Like you're just weighed down. And God can't give us anything else because we're so weighted from all of the things that hurt us. We can never forgive others. We can never forgive ourselves. And then we just we just stay stuck. And so the meditation is saying, neither do I condemn thee, go and sin no more.
1: Right.
0: You know, for those people that are in a perpetual cycle of, I ain't gonna do it no more. Do it again. I ain't gonna do it no more. Do it again. Paul said, the things that I want to do, I don't do. And the things that I don't want to do, I do. You know, and so look, DC tells me all the time, he said, Carlette, it's a perpetual loop. You're on this perpetual loop and you got to get off, and you want to get off, but you don't know how to get off. And so I think the meditation is really just saying a lot this morning, DC, and really asking us to come out of ourselves, trust God, have faith, and stop looking back to the past. Look toward the future. And here's how we can pray. It says, I pray that I may not carry the burden of the past, because it is burdensome. It says, I pray that I may cast it off and press on in faith, DC. That, right, family, is our OPT meditation, intention, and or thought for the day. 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

0: 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We're glad you're here on this Tuesday morning, the last day of the month.
1: Oh, don't do it. Let that go, man. Don't do the people like that. You're going to try to sing.
0: It's the last day of June. The heat is here, and we just want to remind you that not only are people going to be going out, getting ready for celebration of 250 years. 4th of July is coming. People are going out to lakes and swimming pools and all the things. And so I was talking to someone yesterday, you know, in our community, sadly, you know, we just haven't leaned toward swimming a whole lot. And this is where we find a lot of people drowning and having issues. And so we just want to encourage you to make sure that if your kids are in water, that there's somebody there that can swim, that there is somebody who is paying attention and watching. And we're going to try to bring somebody in, you know, in the next week or so to talk about swimming lessons so that we're not afraid of the water. I can remember.
1: Yeah, that's important.
0: You know, when we were growing up, it was just almost a mandate that you knew how to swim because that's all we had to do.
1: Yeah, we all knew how to swim.
0: And there was no swimming lessons.
1: Well, you know, I fell out the boat a few weeks ago.
0: Uh-huh.
1: And, yeah. You know.
0: And everybody was like, oh,
1: yeah,
0: Lord.
1: Yeah, I didn't panic at all. Cause, I mean, because I can swim like a fish, you know. So everybody keeps saying, were you scared or were you? Nah, I didn't even have an issue about it. My only concern was, you know, it's hard to get back in the boat when you fall out.
0: Right.
1: That was my only thing is how I'm going to pull back up into that boat. Because mm-hmm. I was literally holding on to the boat. But if I wasn't, I could swim. But, I mean, getting back in a boat, anybody who's fallen out of a boat knows and can tell you. You know, I was talking
0: to all of your fishing buddies were talking
1: everybody
0: about.
1: Everybody's saying, yep, I fell out of the boat. All of us fell out of the boat. Mm-hmm. You know, but, yeah, so I'm just glad that I came up swimming so much.
0: Yeah.
1: Because I don't even panic. I've fallen out of the boat before, well, walked out of the boat one time, you know, and I've just never panicked about it because being able to swim gives you the confidence that, you know you're not going to drown.
0: Yeah.
1: You know what I'm saying? And that doesn't mean that people have accidents and end up out of the boat and drown as a result of those accidents. Mm-hmm. But when you can swim, you don't panic. You know, you just do what you need to do to get out of the water, you know, so swimming is important.
0: And we want to just really encourage people about water safety. And let me just say what water safety isn't. It's not floaties. You know, floaties are okay for small kids, but it's not the same as having on a life jacket. And making sure that if you're in a boat or if you're on the water and you can't swim, that you have a life vest on. And, you know, wildlife and fisheries, they're out patrolling and trying to make sure that people are safe. And it's just, you know, the worst thing that you want to do is go on vacation or go somewhere and have something unforeseen like that happen.
1: Right. And it's important, too, that where we can, you know, especially our young kids. I know we always try to get our kids in some type of swimming program
0: right.
1: for the summer.
0: Mm-hmm.
1: And there's all types of things going on this summer, you know, Bible schools and Bible studies and kids getting together and stuff. And we want our kids to be okay with being around water.
0: Right.
1: You know, we don't want them to just be anti-water because at some point in your lifetime, you may end up in some water.
0: Mm-hmm.
1: And so if we can teach our kids young at a younger age, it's better. Because they take to it easier.
0: Mm-hmm.
1: It's hard for a grown person to learn how to swim.
0: Yeah.
1: You know, because they never, you know, I know my boy Mark Brown doesn't know how to swim. He makes sure he puts that life jacket on.
0: Mark doesn't know how to swim?
1: No. He puts his life jacket on.
0: Right.
1: And with the life jacket, you don't have to know how to swim because you can't go under even if you want to.
0: But I would imagine that even with a life jacket, if you got in water and you can't swim, that's still a scary, you know, scary place to be.
1: But you can't go under.
0: Yeah.
1: You know, you the life jacket holds you up. That's why it's called a life jacket. It holds you up. Like you could just be in the water. You're just gonna float,
0: mm-hmm.
1: and your head won't go under the water. The life jacket won't let it. So it's important that if you are out in a boat,
0: uh-huh.
1: you definitely need to have a life jacket on if you don't know how to swim. You need to have one on if you know how to swim.
0: Yes. But
1: if you don't know how to swim, you don't need to get in a boat without putting a life jacket on.
0: Right, and we know that there are going to be barbecues and people going out to the creek, going out to lakes
1: right.
0: everywhere. So just be mindful. And, you know, people like the YWCA, that's where we got our kids swimming lessons and teaching them how to float, how to roll over on their back and float.
1: Right.
0: You know, just some little skills that you need in case you get in trouble in the water. And so we just want to really remind people about that. And then it is hot. It's getting hotter. Every year, we hear about kids dying from heat strokes because they were left in hot cars.
1: Oh, yeah, that's important.
0: I mean.
1: Yeah, that's senseless problem.
0: Yeah.
1: Like, that is a problem right there that can be avoided 100% of the time.
0: Right.
1: You know, we don't want to leave kids in the hot cars.
0: And we've had so many shows and parents who our routines change in the summer. And when your routine changes, you hear about people that have left their kids in the car while they went to work. And you say to yourself, there ain't no way. Well, listen, we've talked to enough parents. There is a way. It happens. Studies show how it happened. And it is one of the most horrendous accidents that can happen. So if your routine changes, make sure that you put something in the back seat if you're not
1: mm-hmm.
0: dropping kids off where you normally don't, to the daycare or to the babysitter, and remind yourself and make sure that if you're going into the store just for a few minutes that you don't leave a child in a hot car.
1: That's right, Corlette. And since we've got some free time here, let's switch over to the NAACP.
0: Yes.
1: First of all, we just want to thank all of the people who joined. And we want to speak to the people now that haven't joined. Now, all you have to do is go to the NAACP website and join the NAACP here in the Rapides Parish. It is so easy. And there's a lot of people who are asking to join. I mean, we were at the Southern University Gala, and people was asking me, hey, well, how can I get involved? Mm-hmm. How can I join? And I'm just simply referring them to the NAACP website. You can go to the NAACP website and join, and it's real easy. You know, it's a $30 a year donation to join, and we're getting ready to organize the first meeting here real soon. We're still waiting to hear.

0: So we really would like to get that list up to about 500 people, man. So we want people to join. Don't just stop now. I mean, go ahead and get your membership. If you have any problems, you can call me at 264-9146, and I can help you to go through the process. It's real easy. And we just want to get as many people as we can, because this is important, folks.
1: Mm-hmm.
0: It is important for us to have a group that can come together and speak to the injustices in Central Louisiana and have a say about it.
1: That's right.
0: You know, and we want to be able to have a say about things and make our voices heard about injustices that are happening in Central Louisiana.
1: That's right.
0: You know, big shout out to Dr. Rosa Parikh and her team down in Evalls Parish.
1: Yes.
0: She's the president of the Evalls Parish chapter. She has helped us immensely to get us walked up to this point. And now it's time for us to take the reins. We need to go ahead, and we're going to elect these officers. You want to be a member now,
1: mm-hmm.
0: so that you can be a part of that process. And you know, the leaders of the NAACP may not even joined yet. You know, so we need you to join. We need good, strong leadership. We need it, and we need to get the group concept down. We're going to have a lot to say about that. And how the group functions, and making sure that everybody understands the group conscious is not an individual.
1: That's right.
0: It's about the group's conscious. And whatever the group votes on to do, we all leave that meeting with that goal at the top of our minds. So,
1: right.
0: We want to be able to function as a group, not as individuals or pockets of people within the group.
1: Right.
0: The whole group should speak as one, and that's how we want it to work.
1: And I think that this is a great opportunity for us to learn how to do it right. You know how you learn how to do something the wrong way?
0: Right.
1: And the wrong way becomes the way that you do it, because that's the way that you've always done it. Well, it is a new day. It is a new season. And we're learning how to come together, how to bring the group together as one, and understand that it doesn't have to be just one way.
0: Right.
1: That the group will come in and determine the way. And so don't forget, you still have time to join the NAACP. All you
0: join the NAACP, ladies and gentlemen.
1: Go to their website.
0: Be a member. Be the change that you want to see in this community. We need everybody to join who's somebody. We need everybody. And if it's multicultural, it's multi-races of people that's in it. We have all types of people that have joined.
1: That's
0: and
1: right.
0: We are proud of that. And we want every voice to be lifted up and heard.
1: There you go.
0: But to be lifted up and heard in the group, you first have to join the group. Join the NAACP. For any questions, you can call me at 318-264-9146.
1: Trust Mid-State.
0: Oh, you know what, Carlette? People say I'm saying that too fast.
1: Okay.
0: Let me give that number again.
1: Right.
0: You can text or call 264-264-9146. 264-9146. 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
0: Feeling
1: he had
0: good.
1: Not one, but both of his hips replaced. 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
0: I'm doing good too, Auntie.
1: Yes, indeed.
0: With the working out.
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0: Nothing.
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0: Welcome back, everybody, to the OPT Network. This morning, we're talking to David Dunlap. He is the administrator at Red River Treatment Center. He's a community leader and a community activist. And David, it's always good to have you in the house.
1: Thank you for having me. Great to be here.
0: Indeed. And so this morning, I want to jump right in with the morning's meditation. And it just says this for people who maybe didn't hear it earlier. It says, I must forget the past as much as possible. The past is over and gone forever. Nothing can be done about the past except to make what restitution I can. I must not carry the burden of my past failures. I must go on in faith. The clouds will clear and the way will lighten. The path will become less stony. And with every forward step I take, God has no reproach for anything that he has healed. I can be made whole and free, even though I've wrecked my life in the past. Remember the saying, neither do I condemn thee, go and sin no more. So what came up for you, David, with this morning's meditation?
1: I was looking at it as you were reading it about the past. And you know, we have a saying, we say, if you're living in the past, you're dead today. So I can't live in the past, right? The past made me who I am, but I do have to look back at the past sometime to identify my mistakes. Because a lot of times I don't want to look at my past, right? So as I move frontwards, right, I keep repeating the same mistakes from my past. Mm-hmm. So I have to look back because the truth of my life and all my mistakes is in my past. Ah. I haven't been in the future yet, so it's the past. So I have to look back there sometime to identify where I've been messing up and what's been going wrong so I can change it moving forward. But I want to say this too. Looking in the past is not always easy and it's very uncomfortable. Very uncomfortable.
0: And so how do you get in the present? How do you live in the present?
1: That's a good question. I always tell people start today. And you always have to find at least three things to be grateful for in today. Something to be grateful for today. Because if I don't have anything to be grateful for, right, I really have nothing I'm striving for. So therefore, I'm not really living. I'm only existing. I have to have something I'm grateful for. If it's no more than three things when I wake up, I'm grateful for. I'm grateful for waking up. I'm grateful for another opportunity. Something I'm grateful for. Mm-hmm. Instead of just living in that past. I should have did this. I wish I would have did this. If this would have changed, if that would have changed. And it happens. A lot of people wake up in today, but they're living in yesterday.
0: Mm-hmm. So how do you think you don't become defined by the past?
1: First off, I believe you have to honestly go back and look at it and own it. Mm. Own it. I got to own it. It's my past. It's mine. I own it. I accept everything I did. I'm not blaming anybody anymore. I'm not in denial no more. I did those things, right? But those things don't make me who I am. I went through those things, right? And also, I tell people from the past, like, I was a sick person back then. I was sick, and I made a lot of bad choices, hurt a lot of people that were close to me, but that don't define who I am. I'm a human. I'm not stupid. I'm not dumb. I'm not crazy. I was sick at that time, and I'm getting better. But I own my past. I don't run from it today.
0: How did it feel when you first owned it with all the treacherous things?
1: It's hurtful. It's hurtful to look at the past and realize this is what I did. It's very hurtful. And to finally have like a clear head, no substance in it, and to really look at it and be like, wow, I really, really messed up some stuff. I really hurt a lot of people. I really messed up a lot of opportunities, you know. I should have done this. I wish I would have done that. It's hurtful at times, right? But once I own it and accept it, then I can start the stage of healing to moving forward.
0: Mm-hmm. When you own it, does that help you when people try to beat you down with it?
1: Yes. That's the big thing. Because no matter how good your life gets, how much you change, right, there may always be people that want to remember the old you and bring you back to that.
0: Mm-hmm.
1: And I've seen that take a lot of people backwards.
0: Ah.
1: But as I own my past and accept who I am, I have to be comfortable with it. Because I can control what them other people do or say. I got to be able to control how I react to what they do or say. And I always have to be able to, like, affirm myself. I don't have to look for other people to always pat me on the back from what I'm doing. Because mm-hmm. I'm looking for them to pat me on the back. Some people may never pat me on the back. Then I feel let down and I say, well, what's the point? But I realize I'm doing this for myself.
0: When did you have that revelation? Because you do want to be, you do want people to say, mm-hmm. David, that's good, or Carlette, that's good.
1: It takes time, because the more you own the past and move forward and work on building yourself up, you become more confident in yourself.
0: Mm-hmm.
1: And you don't have to look so much for outside people to want to pat you on the back. You learn how to affirm yourself and pat yourself on the back. But it's a process, and we have to have people to support us through that process. Some people in my corner that kind of understand, because it's hard to do it by yourself. You're going to have people in your corner that's to help you work through those moments, because some of those moments are trying, especially when it's close family. Because like I say, some close family don't forget. They may never forget.
0: How important is the group dynamic, having a group of people to help you through?
1: I feel it's very important because it's relatable. I get in this group of people that I can relate to, that some of them have similar experiences, and I get comfortable. Then I can open up and share the way I feel, right? And then people in the group, a lot of them have similar experiences, and they can share what they've been through and how they got past it or overcame it. And once I can relate with that, I feel comfortable opening up, talking about how I'm feeling and what's going on with me to help me work through those moments.
0: How do you deal, David, like families that now you're coming out of the darkness, but you did a lot of hurtful things that the family was really broken by? How do you make amends about that?
1: Before I make amends, I have to see the part I played in it. Because see, when I make amends, I can't go to them make amends and say, well, because you did this, I did that.
0: Mm-hmm.
1: In the amends process, it's nothing about what they did. It's only about what I've done. And that's part of me seeing the part I played in it, so I can wholly and fully accept what I've done. And also the thing about the amends is totally different from making an apology or telling someone I'm sorry. A lot of people get those things confused. You know, you have to be ready to make amends. And you know, amends is trying to fix or repair of something I've caused or something I hurt. So if I go make amends, I go tell somebody, I tell them what I've done. I ask them, what can I do to make it right? That's the amends process. I'm trying to right my wrong,
0: mm-hmm.
1: not just tell them I'm sorry. And that's the biggest difference in it. It's the action I take to try to correct what I've damaged.
0: Mm-hmm. And then after you do that, where does surrendering come into place?
1: For me, I believe surrendering comes into place the moment I can accept that I've done this. I'm surrendering it to my higher power, to God. I surrender. You know, this is what I've done. God, I need your help now. I need your help. I need your help. But I have to see those things first and realize, you know, I need help to get past that. And I feel surrender is not always easy. Most people have to go through something in order to surrender.
0: Mm-hmm.
1: Whether it be circumstances, more pain, just different things they have to go through to surrender. Because self don't want to surrender. So self going to have to go through some things in order to surrender.
0: Wow. We're going to take a break here, but when we come back, we'll talk about moving past our past. Stay on point. 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
0: Trust the attorney who fights for you. 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Welcome back, everybody, to the OPT Network. David Dunlap is with us this morning. He's the administrator at Red River Treatment Center, and we know that there are a lot of families who are struggling, and then there are a lot of families, David, who are healing, who are on the journey of healing. But today we're talking about how to get past your past, how to stop looking back and start looking forward. And I was wondering, what do you think keeps people stuck in guilt, in the guilt of their past?
1: For one, I think they never look back and own the past and identify what I feel guilty about. First, I need to identify what I feel guilty about and start getting those things out. I need to see, what is it? Why do I feel so guilty? Why do I feel like a failure? Why do I feel like this? And let's look at what happened. Because if I can't see it, I'm just saying I feel guilty, but why? Mm-hmm. I need to identify, why do I have these feelings? You know what I mean? And I think that's where having another person with you to help you see those things is good, to help you work through it. But first, I have to identify it.
0: Was it hard for you to look at what you had done?
1: It was at first. Once I got to the point of surrender, I had to look at it. In order for me to move forward and heal, I have to look at my past and see the damage I've caused in order to move forward and heal. I can't run from it anymore because it's always going to be there until I deal with it. It's like carrying around a bag of trash on my back, right? I carry this around for years and years and years. Even when I'm trying to change and change my life, right, the bag of trash is still there.
0: So what? How do you start to dump the trash on your back?
1: As you start changing, you start getting this conscience from God, right? And it starts talking to you like, you know, I did do this, I did do that. And you feel, you have this feeling come over where you know you have to go make certain things right or attempt to make them right. You have to. It's just
0: is there still a little denial? I did this because you did that, or I wouldn't have did that if you didn't do this.
1: Just a little bit.
0: Okay.
1: Just a little bit. But you're starting to see mainly that I'm the one who really set the ball in motion. My behaviors caused them to act maybe the way they act, have done what they did, you know. Not always the case, but also I have to realize that I'm the one trying to get better. I'm the one trying to change my life. So really, I'm just trying to clean off my side of the street. That's the main purpose, me cleaning off my side of the street so I can walk around with my head held high, look people in the eye when I talk to them, I don't have to hold my head down anymore, mm-hmm. Get past the guilt, get past the remorse, get past the shame.
0: Mm. And what do you say to families that have been so hurt by the addict or by a person, and they just, it's just hard to forget what you did?
1: It is. I think it's going to take time. I have to look at those people sometimes like they're sick, and it's going to take time for them to get better. Sometimes I'll never forget what they've done, but I have to learn how to forgive them. I may never forget what they've done, but I have to learn how to forgive them and look at them as a person that was sick going through something at that time. That's not, that person is not a bad person, but due to their illness, they did some bad things.
0: Mm-hmm. And what about, like, when you come and you have this come to Jesus moment, but people say, yeah, you said that before. You said that before, and you went back.
1: Yes. And I always talk about it gets to a point where it's not what I say anymore. It's more so what I do. Because I've said this so many times, I'm going to change, I'm going to do this, I'm going to do that. So I can't get mad at them for not believing me, even though I want them to believe me. I can't get mad at them for not believing me because I've said this before. So now I have to do the footwork now. Do the footwork. And over time, they will see it. You know, it's a saying that says my behavior will convince them more than my words. Mm. So it's about my behavior now, not my words.
0: So did you have to convince yourself that that time, the time, was going to be different than every other time?
1: It was just a feeling that I knew it was going to be different.
0: Really?
1: I really got involved. I just knew I had enough. I just knew it was going to be different. I knew I was willing to take suggestions. I was willing to try something different. I was willing to change. And the thing about change, I realized, is that change is not easy. Change is not easy. If change was easy, people would change overnight or change in the flick like this. It's not easy. Change is very uncomfortable. It's very uncomfortable.
0: How did you deal with the discomfort of change?
1: Wow. I had to work through it. Sometimes I had to sit there and just feel it. I didn't want to feel. I had to feel some things that I didn't want to feel. Because it's easy to run and numb them feelings, but I had to feel it and learn how to work through it.
0: You know what my therapist just told me? She said you have to notice the feelings in your body.
1: Yes.
0: What did those feelings in your body in that discomfort feel like? Because sometimes we don't take thought of what that feels like.
1: It could be like an uncomfortable feeling, a restless feeling. I can't get comfortable. I don't know what to do with myself. I got a lot of racing thoughts. It's a lot. It could come in different forms for different people. And I always say when it comes up, if you become too comfortable, have someone you can talk to. Don't just sit in it. Do not just sit in it by yourself, because that could be dangerous. But it's a lot of ways it can come. You know, frustration, just not knowing how to cope with it.
0: Mm-hmm.
1: You know, I have to get out of it. I have to find a way to get out of it, to try to redirect myself past those feelings.
0: Mm-hmm.
1: Something to get my mind, some kind of coping skill. Call someone, just something to get me out that moment.
0: Mm-hmm. David, when did you know, just for yourself, that you had truly forgiven yourself?
1: I think when I got to a point where shame started going away. The shame, where I could start like going places and holding my head up high, not feeling shameful about my past anymore, you know, because it was times where I was shame. I would go places and didn't want people to see me because of my past, and I was shame. You know, people that knew that I should be doing better than I was doing, and that's a bad feeling, to go places and see people that know you or your family, and you don't want them to see you, so you run, or you duck and you hide because I don't want them to see me like this. But the moment I was able to go into stores and just hold my head up and see people and greet people and look them in the eye, I knew it was over with. It don't define me anymore. I'm past that.
0: What do you say to people that are listening that their life has become totally unmanageable and they know it? What do they need to do?
1: At first, I want to say there's hope. Don't ever give up. You've still got breath. You still got a chance. Help is available. You know, do you really want help? Do you really want to change? You know, it's never too late to change. Don't give up. A lot of people feel like I've done so much, I can never get past it. You've never done too much. We're here to tell you to meet you where you're at, that you can change. Give it a chance. I always tell people it's like playing with house money. You really have nothing to lose. But sometimes the fear of the unknown is scary. But I know it's on this side. Why not try something different? Let's see if you can get some different results. It's worth it.
0: Mm-hmm. And what's the first step to reaching out and saying, you know what, I want to do something different. I want to go into treatment.
1: Social media, Red River is on social media. You can call the phone number. We have peers in the community. It's so many resources now. It's there. The help is there. Just be willing just to give it a chance. That's all we ask, that you just give it a chance.
0: Mm-hmm.
1: And I always say, if it don't work, you can always go back to what you was doing.
0: Wow.
1: Give it a chance.
0: What about those people that say, I'm too far gone, David. I'm too far gone.
1: No such thing as too far gone. No such thing. Still got breath. You still got a chance. We wow. never give up on people. Never. They give up on themselves, and we still don't give up on them.
0: Mm-hmm.
1: Yes, ma'am.
0: And so what about the fear of the unknown, going into treatment for 30, 40 days?
1: That fear is going to be there. But there's some people there that's been there before, and we'll help you walk through that fear of the unknown. You don't have to walk through it by yourself. We'll take your hand and walk you through it step by step. Give us a chance to help you.
0: Mm-hmm.
1: Yes, ma'am.
0: Powerful. So if you are struggling or you know somebody that is struggling, you can reach out to Red River Treatment Center and they'll reach back the hand to you, to your family member. There is hope, not just for those who are struggling, but for those families who are struggling.
1: Yes, ma'am.
0: Is there a number you got, David?
1: 318-441-5900.
0: One more time.
1: 318-441-5900. Give us a call. We're here to help.
0: If you want to get past your past, give them a call. David, thank you so much.
1: Thank you for having me.
0: Indeed. Hey, everybody, stay on point. We're back after this.
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9: Trump says the U.S. and Iran will hold fresh talks after the strikes strain the ceasefire. Good morning. On Point Media News is brought to you by Clico. Clico energizes us. President Donald Trump says the U.S. will meet with Iran in Doha, Qatar today after U.S. officials said both sides agreed to stand down for now and that negotiations remain on track following strikes over the weekend. Iran has not confirmed that the talks will take place. Meanwhile, in Lebanon, fighting between Hezbollah and Israel continued over the weekend despite a recent agreement between the countries. Iran has demanded a full withdrawal of Israeli forces from Lebanon as part of a final deal with the U.S. Marine traffic through the Strait of Hormuz has modestly picked up over the last 36 hours or so, according to ship tracking data. A growing number of vessels are also using a route close to the Omani coast, threatening Tehran's leverage over the waterway. On Point Media News is brought to you by Clico. Clico energizes us. I'm Wade Hampton.
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1: 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This morning's meditation says, I must forget the past as much as possible. The past is over and gone forever. Nothing can be done about the past except to make what restitution you can. I must not carry the burden of my past failures. I must go on in faith. The clouds will clear and the way will lighten. The path will become less stony with every forward step I take. God has no reproach for anything that he has healed. I can be made whole and free, even though I have wrecked my life in the past. Remember the saying, neither do I condemn thee, go and sin no more.
2: Go and sin no more. Carlette, the past is over. You know, I think, you know, where I'm at with the past is I use it to do better in the future. You know, all of us have done things that we're not proud of. All of us. There's none amongst us have done everything perfect.
1: Right.
2: But we have to understand that the enemy is the accuser of the brother. He will keep bringing up to you the things that you did that you're not proud of. Mm-hmm. He will constantly remind you, and he will try to make you feel down, depressed, and lulled. And have just walking around with so much sludge that you can't see the promise of the future.
1: Mm-hmm.
2: You know? And so what I try to do, Carlette, is I try to give myself grace. And I try to give grace to others. But in doing so, we have to understand that we are taught to do better than we did in the past. We have to take inventory of ourselves, but we don't take the inventory to be down and out about it. We do it so that we do the best of our ability not to repeat the things of the past that were wrong.
1: Right.
2: And it also mentions in here that we have to ask for, and it doesn't say it in these words, but it says we ask for forgiveness, right?
1: Right.
2: We atone for the things that we did in the past. And the word says that once we ask for forgiveness and God forgives us, it's as far from the east as it is the west.
1: Right.
2: In other words, those things are far removed from us. Now, that doesn't mean that people that know things that we did in the past aren't going to continuously bring them up.
1: Right.
2: You know, because they see things in the natural. Well, he ain't a Christian. Look at all the stuff he did in his past. Well, all we have to do is remember the story of Paul, right?
1: Mm-hmm.
2: Paul killed people in the name of the God that he believed in.
1: Right.
2: Because he thought that the Christ, that Jesus Christ wasn't the Savior, right?
1: Mm-hmm.
2: And at the time that he did the things that he did, he really believed that stuff. That's why God chose him to go out and preach the gospel to many nations. You know, Paul wrote a whole lot of the Bible.
1: Right.
2: His name was Saul at first, you know.
1: Mm-hmm.
2: And so we have to be diligent in that the past is just that. It is the past. It is truly things that we had to learn to become the people that we are today.
1: Mm-hmm.
2: And I don't know about everybody else, but I don't want to change anything that happened in my past. Because the person that I am today, I'm proud of. I'm proud to be a man that diligently seeks the will, plan, and purpose for my life that God has for me. And without the past, I wouldn't be able to have the experiences that I have to be the person that I am now. So I don't shut the door on the past,
1: mm-hmm.
2: nor do I regret it. I atone for it, and I move forward.
1: That's powerful. And, you know, but I hear that person out there saying, but I'm trying to forget the past. But it keeps coming back. And the pain of the past keeps mm-hmm. coming back.
2: Mm-hmm.
1: And it's been my experience. And I feel you, sister, because I've been there where it's hard to escape the past. It's hard to forget the past. And what I've learned about the past and past hurts is that within my natural self, I couldn't do it. Yeah. Every time I said, I'm going to forgive and I'm going to move past the past would always bring itself back to my remembrance.
2: And you know who that is.
1: And you know who that is.
2: Right. Because the enemy and the people who are doing devilish things want to keep you living in the past.
1: Mm-hmm.
2: You know, they want to keep reminding you of the old man.
1: That's right.
2: You know, we are new creatures in Christ.
1: Right.
2: And how do you get through that when you say, well, David, how do you get through continuously having to deal with the past? You know, you have to do it by faith. You understand mm-hmm. that God has forgiven you, but you have to trust that God has forgiven you. It takes faith to believe that.
1: Right.
2: You know, you have to have faith in the fact that God's word says that I am forgiven for all past sins and transgressions.
1: Mm-hmm.
2: And you walk on proudly, understanding that I have been forgiven for those sins, and that is not who I am anymore.
1: Right.
2: But you have to do that by faith, because there's always something to remind you of your past, and you have to speak back to it. That's not who I am anymore. I'm a new creature in Christ. I'm doing what I believe God wants me to do, and I'm living the way I believe God wants me to live, and that's what I'm going to continue to do.
1: Right. And I like what our pastor said Sunday. Stop peeking back at the past. In other words, stop.
2: Even that crack in the door.
1: Yeah, stop taking a peek back at what happened. And, you know, I think many of us are guilty of peeking back there. And sometimes when you've been hurt so badly, you feel justified. And you hear, and I've said it, and I know many people have said it, I'm going to forgive, but I ain't going to forget. But the meditation is saying we must forget the past as much as possible. And so for me, that says that I do what I can do in the natural, and then I ask God to help me to understand that the past happened,
2: mm-hmm.
1: but I look forward to the new thing that God is going to create and to yes. restore.
2: Yes. And also what he said is, when we keep looking back at the past and we're looking through that door of the past, we leave a crack in the door.
1: Right.
2: And that we have to close the door on the past.
1: Mm-hmm.
2: Right? We have to close the door on it. We don't live like we're not forgiven. And what he was saying is, when we leave that crack in the door of the past,
1: right.
2: it keeps coming out of the door. It'll open it wider mm-hmm, and come mm-hmm. out and haunt us.
1: Right.
2: So we have to close the door.
1: And I just believe that that's a word for a lot of people who are really maybe not saying it, because I know I was that person, but I held tightly to the past because I was that person that said, okay, that happened, but that'll never happen to me again. You know why? Because I ain't gonna forget it. And that's just devilish. That is the devil trying to get us to hold on to things that don't serve us, that are not going to serve us, that are not going to help us. All those things are going to do is keep us from glowing, keep us from growing, and keep us from the things that God truly has for us. Because see, when we're holding on to all of that, it's like a sack of ashes. like you're just weighed down. And God can't give us anything else because we're so weighted from all of the things that hurt us. We can never forgive others. We can never forgive ourselves. And then we just stay stuck. And so the meditation is saying, neither do I condemn thee. Go and sin no more.
2: Right.
1: You know, for those people that are in a perpetual cycle of, I ain't gonna do it no more. Do it again. I ain't gonna do it no more. Do it again. Paul said, the things that I want to do, I don't do. And the things that I don't want to do, I do. You know, and so DC tells me all the time, he said, Carlette, it's a perpetual loop. You're on this perpetual loop and you got to get off and you want to get off, but you don't know how to get off. And so I think the meditation is really just saying a lot this morning, DC, and really asking us to come out of ourselves, trust God, have faith, and stop looking back to the past. Look toward the future. And here's how we can pray. It says, I pray that I may not carry the burden of the past, because it is burdensome. It says, I pray that I may cast it off and press on in faith, DC. That right. Family is our OPT meditation, intention, and or thought for the day. 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
4: 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Me love to eat all kinds of cookies, nom nom nom. Me favorite are the ones from Atwood's, nom nom nom. Oh, I love all kinds of cookies, crunchy chip filled or chewy. Cookies, nom nom nom. Saw a lot of cookies that I can choose from. When I walk in, the treats begin then. I pick my favorites in just a minute. Got me smacking like, ooh, nom nom nom nom nom nom. I chopped them in the store. Got me wanting more. My favorite too. Nom nom nom nom nom nom nom nom. Me love coming to Atwoods. Oh yeah. Nom nom nom nom nom nom nom.
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0: And it is a bank that stands behind you. 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And that's why local banking is so very important.
9: Yep.
0: We want to thank you for being here this morning. The reason why we do it every single day is simple. 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And I like what David Dunlap said earlier. Change is so uncomfortable. And that's why most of us never change. We say we want to change, but we don't want to deal with the discomfort. 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Thank you again for being here. We say it every single day. We can all be the change that we want to see. It starts with you and with me. 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Stay here, because coming up next, the unstoppable Wade Hampton.
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0: That's an awesome message from Selah Soul. Take the time to love yourself. You'll be able to love everybody else. That's for sure. Central Louisiana, the heat is wild today, but the unstoppable Wade Hampton Show is even hotter. Yeah, we're going to hydrate and elevate and lock in today because we are about to flip this heat wave and make us really cool. Thank you very much for joining us on the Every Generation Station, KAYT. KQJOFM. All right, folks. Man, it's a Tuesday, the last day of June, and we're enjoying this summer. We're headed towards July. The nation is headed towards its 250th birthday, for better or for worse. You know, we're all in this thing together. Hallelujah. Let's do some scripture. On that note, I'm going to go to Luke 6 and 28. Luke chapter 6, verse 28, the New Living Translation of the Bible says this: bless those who curse you. Pray for those who hurt you. Luke 6, 28, let's pray. Father, your word in Luke 6, 28 tells us to bless those who curse us and pray for those who mistreat us. So today, we choose obedience. We speak blessing where there's tension. We speak grace where there's offense, and we speak your peace over every situation. Shape our hearts, Lord, to reflect Jesus's, even when it's hard to do. We give you the praise, the honor, and the glory. In Jesus' name, amen. All right, my people, Unstoppable Nation, I hope you got your Bibles and your Bible apps ready. It's time for the Bible quiz. I'm going to give it to you straight and uncut today. Here it is. You can come sit at the front of the class if you get it right. How much did Judas get for betraying Jesus? This should be easy. How much did Judas get for betraying Jesus? Was it 20 silver coins? Was it 30 silver coins? Was it 20 gold coins? Or was it 30 gold coins? How much did Judas get for betraying Jesus? 20 silver? 30 silver? 20 gold or 30 gold? If you don't know, you can look it up. Matthew 26 and 15 is the clue. Matthew chapter 26, verse 15. And you can go head on and pull up on me at 318-484-2500. Or you can hit me up on social media, the Wade Hampton page or the Wade Hampton Facebook page. You'll find the Bible quiz there. You can answer it and come sit at the front of the class today. Yeah, buddy. Hey, coming up. Coming at you, we got the very latest from Ron Carter and Ricky Dillard. It's called Open My Eyes. That's going to kick off another session of music. Also, some Fresh Start Worship, Sheena Taylor, and Otis Kemp. It's all waiting for you right here. So go ahead and lock it in. Call a friend. Call a coworker. Call your family. And let's go. It's the Unstoppable Wade Hampton Show on KAYT, KQJOFM.
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2: Please believe that.
1: The Unstoppable Wade.

coming hard, but we coming even harder. Sheena Taylor and When You Pray on the Unstoppable Wade Hampton Show. I want to say good morning to you. Thank you so much for tuning in today. It's a the last day of June. It's going to be a hot one. As a matter of fact, the National Weather Service is predicting that the heat index in Alexandria today is going to reach up to 105 degrees. Now, the actual temperature is going to be about 95, but it's going to feel like 105. So what are you going to do? I'll tell you what you're going to do. You're going to take some frequent breaks from the heat. That means find some shade if you're outdoors. You're going to limit your outdoor activities to a few minutes. Don't stay outside for an unlimited amount of time in the sun. And you have to stay hydrated. Also, never leave kids or pets unattended in a vehicle. That is a no-no. That'll get you arrested, and even worse, it'll lead to something tragic, perhaps. So, the afternoon heat index in the lower 100s for the Alexandria area. So be advised, over the next five or so days, it's going to be really hot, according to the National Weather Service. And, you know, we just encourage you to use wisdom and stay hydrated by all means, okay? All right. Let's take a look at the Bible quiz once again. We're going to see who's going to come sit at the front of the class. Do we have any Bible students out there, people who are knowledgeable? And if so, I'm encouraging you to call 318-484-2500. I've got a toll-free line, too. That's 1-877-464-2500. Here is today's Bible quiz once again. How much did Judas get for betraying Jesus? Was it 20 silver coins? Could it be 30 silver coins? Maybe it was 20 gold coins, or perhaps 30 gold coins. How much did Judas get for betraying Jesus? Your clue is found in Matthew 26 and 15. Look it up if you don't know, and then look me up. 318-484-2500. Our social media is open. The Wade Hampton page, or the Wade Hampton Show Facebook page. That's where you're going to find the Bible quiz. And do your thing, by all means. Come on, sit at the front of the class. I'm looking for Bible scholars and people who just love God. Hallelujah. Because God loves you. Ain't that right? Hey, coming up after the break, we've got the very latest. And you're going to be hearing some great music. What kind of music am I talking about? Well, I'm going to tell you if you just be patient. We've got the Hill City Collective coming up. Some Jason Nelson, Chosen Rhythm, and Tasha Page Lockhart. That's after the break right here on the Unstoppable Wade Hampton Show. This is KAYTKQJOFM, the heart and soul of Central Louisiana. 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

0: 30th, and today, right now, it's 87 degrees, but it feels like it's 97 with the heat index. That's absolutely incredible. And the heat index is only going to rise today. So again, I urge you to stay hydrated, stay out of the sun for extended periods of time, and watch your young people and your pets. Don't leave them in the automobile if you got to run inside a store or something like that, all right? Limit your time in the sun, because that is your best defense against heat stroke and things of that nature, because it's going to be very hot for the next few days. Just thought you want to know that. Today happens to be social media day. You're encouraged to post and retweet, reblog and comment, hashtag, do all the stuff that you do on Facebook and Snapchat, Instagram, all of that. That's good. But make sure that you get your real information from God's word. Hallelujah. Nothing wrong with social media. You know, just don't make decisions. I mean, critical decisions based on social media posts and stuff like that. Amen. Gotta be careful about that kind of thing. But it's National Social Media Day today. It's been, you know, social media is meant for a good thing. And sometimes people use it to rehash old wounds and make retributions and stuff like that. And that's just not good. Hallelujah. Don't forget George Dean and the Gospel 4. They're coming to Alexandria. That's going to be Sunday at the New Scott Olley Baptist Church. Doors are going to open at 3 and the show's going to start at 4 o'clock. We're not talking about CPT. We talking about 4 o'clock real time. That's at the New Scott Olley Baptist Church. George Dean, the Gospel 4, along with Big Show and the Quartet Boys. You definitely don't want to miss that, all right? Okay, let's tackle the Bible quiz. We've been talking about it all morning long, so here it is, the Bible quiz and the answer. How much did Judas get for betraying Jesus? According to Matthew 26 and 15, that, my friends, would be 30 silver coins. And who's sitting at the front of the class today? I'm glad you asked. That would be Bobby Lowe from Alexandria. Rico Anderson from Jackson, Mississippi. Sharon Gilbert from Monroe and Antoinette Hamilton from Alexandria. They all said 30 silver coins. And if that's what you said too, yeah, you got it right. You come on, sit at the front of the class too. I want to thank you today for the privilege of your time. I'm looking forward to spending more of it with you tomorrow. That's going to be on a Wednesday in the middle of the week and the very first of next month. It's going to be fun. I guarantee you. Remember this, there are two kinds of people in the world. Those that think they can and those that think they can't. And you know what? They're both right. And which of them are you, I ask? Hey, make sure you keep the dream alive. Keep praying. Keep positive. And keep the peace. And above all, stay unstoppable. And if you're a go-getter, keep going to get it. You may not get it all in one day, but one day you will get it all. So until we meet again, love yourself, love each other, and enjoy your life. Enjoy the rest of the Unstoppable Wade Hampton Show. We've got some great ministries and music this afternoon, and Greg Phillips steps in at 6 o'clock tonight. I'm going to rejoin you tomorrow, so have a wonderful and blessed rest of this final day of June 2026. Have a great one.
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3: 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KAYT. 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
5: This is BJ, and I would like to welcome you to our show, Just Stuff. This show is about ordinary people just like you, just like me, combining our efforts in a positive way to make our community better, one day at a time, through conversation, encouragement, resources, empowerment, and just plain talk. Remember, you are the best part of this show.
6: Good morning, Saints. I'm Isaiah Harden Jr. and my wife, Danetta Harden. We're going to be your guest host today for Just Stuff. We're from Alexandria, Louisiana, and we attend Wooddale Baptist Church. That's Reverend Wesley Lott off England Drive. Today we want to talk about why is it so important to spend a long time with God? Why is it so important to spend a long time with God? We want to remind you that God does love us. He do love us. For it tells us in John 3:16, for God so loved the world that he gave his only begotten son. And we know that he loves us. So today we're going to talk about it. But why is it so important to spend that a long time with God?
7: Well, good morning, Saints. I believe that when we establish a relationship with Jesus, with God, that we have a time with him to become an intimate relationship with him. And when you do that, then it makes everything all right.
6: It does. It does. I know we have so oftentimes we have our jobs and just the hustle and bustle of life, we may seem. You know, our children, our families, I know a lot of times, I know every day I have my alone time to where we got two types of times. You know, we read the word, spend a long time with God by reading the word and in prayer. And I have my spot to where I duck off because we get away from the grandchildren and the children at the home, and you're able to hear him. You can hear him and study his word when you don't have so much interference on the outside, so to say. It speaks in scripture. We read through scripture where Jesus oftentimes went off to pray alone. That's that intimacy. We have that intimacy with God when you're getting to know someone, that one-on-one more so. You're not thinking about what's to come. You're not thinking about what time you got to be here. You're not thinking about what we eat, what we preparing.
7: Yes.
6: You know,
7: yes,
6: what we got to do on the job. You just want to get with God and spend that time reading his word. And you can hear better when you don't have as much around you. So I like to go into my room, and you do the same. We get off into our rooms, and I go to my room, and I talk with the Lord in prayer, and I study his word.
7: You know, God is an amazing God. He's a phenomenal God. We don't really have the words to tell you how good God is. To be honest, you would just have to get to know him for yourself. Find you a tabernacle within your home and he'll cover you, he'll cover your family, and he'll cover your friends. You just have to get to know him for yourself. Acknowledge him for who he really is. And I promise you, he will cover you with Jesus' blood.
6: Amen.
7: He will cover you with his son's blood like he did on the cross. And it is amazing feeling. It brings you peace. It brings you love. It brings you kindness. These are the things that God wants us to do for ourselves, loving ourselves. Because if you don't love yourself, and if you don't love God, and if you don't love his son, you can't love anyone else.
6: That's right.
7: That's been proven over and over again.
6: That's right. That puts us in a more, we get to know him more. We get to know him more. And I know, like, a lot of times, I know, even at the job, sometimes we may have that time on our lunch break. You know, you take that time out in prayer and meditation. I do it often. Sometimes when it get quiet at the job, I could take that time and study the word. A lot of times, my Sunday school lesson, my daily Sunday school lesson, I start that off right there at the office once it get quiet, if there's nothing going on right then. But we wake up and pray. We wake up and pray. That I'm always up.
7: Yes, sir.
6: An hour or so early. It's early in the morning that I'm up praying and meditating. And it's peaceful and serene. It's peaceful and serene when you don't have any interference. It's just a lot. You focus more. You can hear him more.
7: Yes, yes.
6: More come to me. I know more come to me from my heart. You can hear him speak when you don't have those things, those interferences around you. And that's life. I know life. We stay busy in life. But we got to take that alone time out with God in the midst of it. I say it, lunch breaks, evening times. In the evening time, once it quiet down, before bedtime. And we all, I believe we all experience the driving when we riding alone.
7: Yes.
6: That's some of our best times, you know, driving in the car by yourself and talking with the Lord. That's some of my best conversations with the Lord is just on the highway, on the road, in the car by myself, where I'm able to just talk with the Lord. And time goes by to where you can just tell him everything. Tell him all about it. Tell him all about it. That alone time is so special to have it, and it's very important. It's very important because we got to prioritize. We got to balance it out. We got to always put God first. We got to take that alone time, that me time, to spend with the Lord. And he showed us that. He showed us in Scripture. He done it all the time. So he showed us what we should do. But Jesus took that time and spent with the Father. And that's what we should do. We should find that time. We're never too busy to not take time out to have an intimate conversation with the Lord, to study his word. There's times.
7: God is a jealous God. He wants us to come to him. It's a life-changing thing when you go to God in prayer. Life-changing. He changes everything. He lifts you up when you're down. He doesn't act like he don't care about you. Other people seem to care, and then they act like they don't care. God is a God that cares about you all the time. Even in the midst of our sins, he still loves us. God is love. He shows us that every day, every night. He shows us that by breathing in our body, giving us breath every second, every millisecond. And we have to have God's thanksgiving for that. And when you do, then you, like I said, you have a life-changing experience with God. Go in your tabernacle. Pray for yourself. He'll show you the wrongs doings of yourself first, because you have to be accountable for yourself before you can tell someone about themselves. And you have to do it in decency and order. That's the way that God loves things to be done, in decency and in order.
6: That's right.
7: And we love him for that. I love him just because he brings me peace. He allows me to talk about my family. I speak over my husband, and I speak over our children and our grandchildren. And he shows us, he may not come when you want him to come, but God is always on time.
6: Yes, he is. Amen.
7: He's an on-time God, and we just want to thank him.
6: Those times, it's those times if you get up late. There's been times where I've got up rushing. It just seems like my day don't go right if I'm getting up rushing. You got to take that time. I start looking at it saying, you know what, I'm already late for what's going on. So I still let that time, I give that time, with that time that God's given me, into prayer and meditate. But it seems like it's been times to where I've been up late or been in a rush. You find time trying to catch up on you, and it just seems like things don't go as right. I know for me, to where it's been times to where it wasn't smooth, didn't go as right, because I didn't spend that alone time. It's something about that me time.
7: Yes.
6: Another with the Lord, and that me time, that intimate time.
7: Yes.
6: Getting to learn His word and study His word, let it be revealed. Let Him speak to your heart. Because we do, we out there, we do have a lot of things, a lot of responsibilities that we do have to deal with daily. But we got to keep in mind, we got to always remember that we have to have God first, or these other things won't fall into place. We can't do it on our own. We can't do anything without the Lord.
7: No, we can't.
6: But it's also, it's all that time, you know, that time, those times when you get into a rush sometime. We got to stop. We got to stop and think. We got to stop and come to ourselves and say, you know, the Lord holds time.
7: Yes.
6: He can slow the time. But it's nothing like that feeling when you, that I've had, rushing. I don't like to rush. Oh, you got to slow down and give the Lord His time. And then it's sometimes at night, you, those nights when you can't sleep. You can't sleep. You know, you feel the Lord speaking to your heart. You get up and you study His word. I do that. I do that often. Study His word on nights when you can't sleep, when you're trying to sleep, and that peace will fall upon you. But different situations and responsibilities can cause you to not spend that time with Him alone, and it's very important for that. Alone time, that me time with the Lord. You know, it's good to assemble with the saints. For we love assembling with the saints and studying His word together as well. But it's good whenever you're able to get that alone time. It's very important. It's a lot of things that come up that you have to bring to Him in life, which is everything, and to have that intimate relationship, it's a lot of prayers that's answered if you continue to talk with Him, if you just give it to Him, if you tell Him all about it. But it can happen with children. Some of us have children that we have to take care of, that we're taking care of, and you can get busy to where that time flies fast out there, people. It goes yes, it by does. Fast. The day go by quick. And you got to find that time, whether it be at lunch, would that be at night, in the evenings, or early morning? It was probably when most of us have that time, early in the mornings. Yes. But we got to set aside that alone time with the Lord. We have to set aside that alone time.
7: And it's never too late. That's what is amazing and phenomenal about God. He's waiting on us. He's waiting on us, and He has that unforgiving spirit, to where He forgive everything that you've done. And He doesn't have a time limit on it. We have, it comes to the people that we live with on earth, they have a time limit. God don't have that. And we want to thank Him for that, because without that, we have nothing. Without God, we have nothing. Without Jesus, we have nothing. And we if we don't have the Holy Spirit, we have nothing.
6: That's right. That's right. You think of intimacy, that alone time, that's that intimacy when you intimate with someone, you're getting to know more about them, right?
7: Yes.
6: And it's not being intimate with a crowd. It's you and that person, right? Establishing that relationship. That's yes. intimacy. So that's real important. We become more intimate the more alone time we spend in God's word, in prayer and in the study of God's word, because he's being revealed more and more. He's showing us more. We're becoming more intimate. That's another important deal with spending time alone with God. Your intimacy increases with God. You get to know him more. You get to know him better. You establish that relationship. And that's real important. And it's a good thing. It's a good thing. A lot of us have jobs that may require a lot of time. But we got to remember the one who gave us that job, that gave us the ability to sustain that job. And you know, so that's, we got to take those times out. Different situations in life
7: yes.
6: can cause us to where we have to be sure to get that alone time with the Lord. You know, different things happen daily. It you know.
7: That's true.
6: Just look at social media. Look at the news for the day. There's always something going on.
7: Yes.
6: And it could be situations in our lives. Either we have something in our lives or someone, you know, have something in their lives that we know. So those type of things can not distract you, but can take that attention away to where you put a lot of attention to that. And we got to get that alone time with the Lord, because that could take away from that alone time with the Lord. We got to get out, go off somewhere, whether it be our, we may have an office at the house, that room at the house. Sometimes I go upstairs, study the word of God and pray. And it's quiet, it's peaceful. You know, we just got to find different ways, different places. Sometimes I go out back. I go out back on the patio. Go out back on the patio, look around, sit up and read the word. It's that alone time. And we all need that. We all need that alone time.
7: And God is a good God. He is, like I said, he's waiting on us to come to him. He never leaves us. He wants you to open that door. And he wants you to experience what he has for you, because we all have a gift, and one of our gifts is when we get to know him, then we can share him with others and let them know what he's done for you in your life. This is the intimacy. We don't always go to him and ask him to do this and that. God is not an errand boy. That's not what he's here for. And we're vessels. And he wants you to speak about him in that manner. He loves indecency and order. And when you start being intimate with him, he'll show you what he has for you and your family. And it's up to you. For you to not ask him for anything, but just go to him in prayer and just have a regular conversation with him, like you're talking to your grandparents, like you going to your grandmother's house. And like I said, it is not what you do, it's how you do it. And coming to him and coming to Jesus is the best thing in life. Because it brings you peace. It brings you joy. It brings you happiness. And you can bring that into your own home. To where if your husband has a bad day, you can pour out what God then gave you. Because he done filled your cup up. If your children come home and have a bad day, you can come home and they can come home and you can pour out in them, and vice versa. If the husband can pour into the wife, it's a good thing. It's a magnificent thing just to know him, because he's nothing but love. He gave his only begotten son because he loves us.
6: Yes. Yes. Because he loves. And God loves all. We can make, we got one or two things we can do. We can accept the free gift, yes, of salvation, or we can reject it. And who would want to reject eternal life? Who would want to reject eternal life?
7: Yes.
6: He did this. It's his grace. Nothing we did, but we got to accept it. You know, it is important for that a long time. And you look throughout the Bible. You had Mary and Martha. You know, Mary sat at Jesus' feet while Martha worked. A lot of times we done been some Marthas, right?
7: Right.
6: We've been some Marthas just busy.
7: Yes.
6: Busy looking at the things that of the day. We get busy. But as we read in Scripture, Mary sat at Jesus' feet listening to Jesus.
7: Yes.
6: You know, we got to take that time out to listen to Jesus. Listen to Jesus, and he'll guide us. He's a light. He'll guide us. But it takes that alone time, that me time sometime with the Lord. And he wants that alone time with us.
7: Yes,
6: I know
7: does.
6: I know plenty of times, because we have our times where my wife, she's either upstairs or in the room and studying the word, and I'm about. Out and about, but it's those times to where we have to have you. I know your day don't seem to go right if you're rushing. Have you had those times where
7: yes,
6: your day
7: yes
6: haven't seemed to go right when you up rushing, you jump up rushing, when you can't take that, when you don't get those minutes that you get, that time, that 30 minutes,
7: right,
6: some hour, whatever right time it may be that you give to the Lord that morning, thanking him for waking you up, because he give you the breath.
7: Yes, sir.
6: To praise him.
7: Yes, sir.
6: So we ought to wake up praising him.
7: Amen.
6: But when you get to where you're rushing, that my day, my time, it just don't seem to be rushing. It just don't seem as good when you're rushing.
7: When you're rushing.
6: Some of us out there, we get headaches and all type of things. We got to slow down. Slow down and talk with the Lord. Slow down and talk with him. Go in prayer. Go into our tabernacle. Go into that closet. Some have that closet. You
7: yes
6: know, tell him all about it. Give him your day before the day really starts.
7: Yes.
6: That's what I do. I get up and give him the day. He gave me breath and wake me up. I give him the day. So the mornings is my big time.
7: Yes.
6: My alone time with the Lord in the morning. And then throughout the day, you have those times. But I get up early in the mornings. It's like clockwork. It's clockwork. He wakes me up, and I have my time. And before I'm off to work, and your day goes so much better because you know you've given everything to the Lord.
7: To him, yes, sir.
6: You've given it to him.
7: Yes, you do.
6: You've given it to him. We can't control anything.
7: No, we
6: can't. Right?
7: Can.
6: We can't control it anyway. We give it to the Master.
7: Yes, we do.
6: And we move along with our day.
7: And everything will be fixed when you give it to the Master. Everything. God expects us to, he wants us to live a beautiful life. But you can't do that, and I can't do that without him. And it is so, so, so important to establish your own relationship. We're God. Our mothers, our father, they speak of him. But we have to acknowledge him or learn to acknowledge him for ourselves. That way we can teach our children how to interact with him. And trust. Trust God for who he is. We would not be here without him. We would not be him. God has done so many things for us. My husband was talking about the time, how we get late sometime and we have to ask God to slow the time down. But a lot of times you don't even know what he's saving you from, because that could be a car accident that he's saving you from. That it could be multiple things that he's saving you from in the streets, all because we think we late, or we think that we're not going to be on time. When you're on God's time, you don't have to worry about being on time.
6: That's right. We got to slow down sometime.
7: Be God-fearing. Be God-fearing. God say, love me because of who I am. That's all he expects us to do. And the greatest thing about this thing, the most phenomenal thing is, it's free.
6: Amen.
7: We don't have to pay for God to love on us. We don't have to pay for Jesus to love on us. It's free.
6: And then spend some time with him.
7: Yes.
6: A long time. Get to know him. Get to know him for ourselves.
7: Yes.
6: Right? We got to get to know him for ourselves.
7: Right.
6: Everyone. It's a beautiful thing to get to know him for yourself. It's a beautiful thing. We just have to take that time out. And it's so important. A lot of instructions, a lot of things that we request, a lot of ways we ask him directions and guidance. And that's done through prayer. Done through prayer. We got to have a personal relationship with him. Right? An intimate relationship with him. How do we know what's to be answered if we don't ask?
7: Yes.
6: You know, how do we act? And he knows what's in our heart. That's what's good about our loving Savior. He knows what's in our heart.
7: Yes.
6: But we got to speak to him. He wants to speak to him. He's made the way. And if we don't communicate with him, and that's what's real important about that alone time, that me time. If we don't communicate with him, How can we receive the answers that we're asking? How can we receive the instructions that he's given without taking time out to study his word? Yes. To know what he requires of us.
7: Yes.
6: To know what direction we need to go in. To know what decisions to make on different instances in our lives. Different situations in our lives. We have to talk with him.
7: Yes.
6: Right? To get an answer, you have to talk. And we can't talk if we talking to everybody at the same time. God wants our undivided attention.
7: Yes.
6: He's listening. And he wanna help us. He wants us to bring all our cares and concerns to him. He loves us. If we would just trust him.
7: Yes.
6: If we would just trust him. But we have to take that time out. We can't run through life just saying, you know, God got me. And you're not spending time with him.
7: Yes.
6: You're not spending time in prayer. You're not studying his word. We miss out on a lot of blessings.
7: Yes.
6: Right? For lack of knowledge.
7: Lack of knowledge.
6: Well, we perish for lack of knowledge.
7: Yes, sir. Yes, sir.
6: We should want all the knowledge we can. We should want to be as intimate as we can and then some with the Lord. We want to get to know him more and more each day. And it's a good thing. It's a lot of things I know now I wish I would have known back then.
7: Yes, sir.
6: But we do know the Lord loves us, and he wants to prosper us. He wants to heal us. If we would just trust him and bring it to him, he'll answer. But we got to spend that time with him.
7: Yes.
6: We can't put the Lord on the back burner. We can't put him on the back burner, because without God, we're nothing. We got to remember that. We got to put him at the forefront.
7: Yes.
6: We got to continually ask that he keeps us in his will and keep us in his hand to cover us. So sometimes we got to slow down. He blessed us with a lot. And I get it. I know we're blessed. But we got to remember to take that time for the Lord. And some of us study the word. Some of us go into prayer. But are we really spending that alone time with him? Or are we giving him a few minutes? We giving him some in-between time. You know, let me hurry up and do this. And let me get back to doing what I was doing. No, that's not the way we should look at that.
7: That's right.
6: That's very important, that time that we spend with the Lord. It's very important. We shouldn't just squeeze them in. A lot of times we squeeze them in. We squeeze them in, don't we?
7: Yes, we do. We do that.
6: And we wouldn't want him to squeeze us in. Huh?
7: That's right.
6: If it's a second away, if the Lord took his attention off of us, we don't want him to take his attention off of us for a moment.
7: That's right.
6: We don't want him to squeeze us in. So we got to quit squeezing God, and we don't want to squeeze him in. I've been guilty of that in the past, staying so busy with other things to where I'd give him some time, squeeze him in. That's squeezing him in. We don't want to squeeze him in.
7: No, sir. And please remember that everything that's on this earth is his. So that's including us. We're his. And he wants you to invite him into your tabernacle. Invite him in. Invite him in your home. Invite him in your cars. Invite him, just him standing right next to you. Because you never know when you might need him for something else. Become intimate with God. You could be a nobody trying to tell somebody about our God.
6: Oh yeah. Oh yeah.
7: And he'll love you just for that.
6: Yes, he will. Yes, he will. Thank God for Jesus. Thank God for Jesus. But we want to remind y'all out there today, you know, it is very important to spend some alone time with God.
7: Yes, it is.
6: Through prayer and studying his word. That's the way we become more intimate with the Lord. And I would like to encourage all of y'all out there listening to take that time out. Take that time out, whether it be in the mornings, or lunch, or at night, when the kids start settling down, when they get quiet.
7: Yes.
6: Give the Lord, take time out to talk with the Lord and study his word.
7: Yes.
6: You'll be glad, and remember, the Lord loves you.
7: Yes, he does.
6: He loves you so much that he gave his only begotten son, and he still loves you. Jesus is on the throne.
7: Yes, he is.
6: God bless y'all out there.
5: God knew us a long time ago. He loved us enough to allow us to be born. He loved us enough to allow Jesus to come. Jesus loved us enough to die for us. It would be a disservice to Jesus not to love ourselves after all he went through for me and you. God elevated us by loving us. Jesus elevated us by dying for us. The Holy Spirit elevates us by living inside of us. Keep God first and be your best self. Don't give negative words from others power over you. Let God change you from a caterpillar into a butterfly. Just a reminder, the best is yet to come.
8: 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Thank you. God bless.
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1: Welcome. You are tuned into the Spiritual Warfare broadcast, where we will take you in an in-depth look at the Word of God. Let's tune in as Evangelist Wanda Bell takes you further into the Word of God.
2: We are continuing today to talk about spiritual warfare. We are in a spiritual war. Each time we come to you, we will continue to speak to the church as God gives us direction. You know, we will impart to you through the revelation knowledge of God that He has given us for His church. We will continue. This is what we must stress. We must continue to talk about how we fight every battle. Every battle that we face, we're going to have to fight that battle in the spirit and in the truth. The truth, why do we say the truth? Because God's words are truth. They're spirit, they're truth, and they are life. And we're also going to have to, go back to Romans 12 and 1 and 2. And we're going to have to renew our mind, because this is how Christians grow. This is how we grow from one level to the next level. This is how our faith grow. We have to renew our mind so we can know what the will of God is. We're going to have to renew our mind. John 6 and 63 says, "It is the spirit that quickeneth, the flesh profits nothing." You know, the words that I speak, this is Jesus talking. The words that I speak unto you, they are spirit and they are life. You know, people of the world, they don't know the importance of God's word. They don't know that God's word carries the very life that we need to live each day in them. John 4 and 24 says, "God is a spirit, and they that worship Him must worship Him in the spirit and in the truth." Natural people don't know this. If you're living in the natural, if you're living in the world, you don't know this, and you don't understand this. But we as Christians, we know. And when we teach others, we have to teach them that we worship God in the spirit and we worship Him in the truth. And we have to understand that this is what God would have us to do. You know, we must be born again. This is what He told Nicodemus. We must be born again. So worldly people have to be born again. You have to be born again of the Spirit. And then you can begin to live the Christian life. Everybody wants to be Christians, and everybody call themselves Christians, but they haven't been born again. You know, the word spirit in this verse means, with a small s, it means that we're talking about the spirits of God. It's referring to the spirits of God, you know, not the person of God, who He is, but the spirits of God. And we'll talk about the spirits of God a little bit later in this lesson. It refers to the nature of God. That's what it's referring to, the nature of God. You know, He contains spiritual fruits. And we're going to find those spiritual fruits in Galatians 5 and 22. And this is what it says. "But the fruit of the Spirit is love, joy, peace, long-suffering, gentleness, goodness, faith, meekness, temperance." And it says, "Against these there is no law." So when we practice living with the fruits of the Spirit, like Jesus say, and like God says, Jesus practiced these fruits when He walked the earth. All these fruits, He did exactly what His Father told Him to do. He walked in love, joy, peace, long-suffering, gentleness, goodness, faith, meekness, temperance. And against all these, there is no law. And verse 25 says, if we live in the Spirit, let us also walk in the Spirit. See, it's just not just living. if we live in the Spirit, then we're going to also have to walk in the Spirit. And what does that mean, to walk in the Spirit? That means every day of our life, it's a lifestyle that we live, that we walk in the Spirit of God every day. Every day we're going to have to practice love. Every day we're going to have to practice goodness and meekness and temperance. All the fruits of the Spirit, we have to live those and practice those daily. And in addition to those fruits, like I said, the love, joy, peace, long-suffering, gentleness, goodness, faith, meekness, temperance, then we also have some more fruits, and that's righteousness. Righteousness, it is the fruits of God, you know? And we are the righteousness of God. Holiness. It says, holiness without holiness, no man can see the Lord. And gladness, we're to serve the Lord with gladness. And moderation, we're to do all things in moderation. See, and it's a lot of people, they're not eating in moderation. So they eat too much, and as a result, they gain a lot of weight. And some people drink wine, and they drink too much. It's an excessive way that they're living. So if you start drinking and eating in moderation, I think you'll be all right. You know, they have spiritual mindedness. That's another fruit of the Spirit, spiritual minded. And he says spiritual minded equals to life. So who don't want life? When you're spiritual minded, it's life. And in Romans, Paul say, if you're carnal minded, that's death. And then there's sanctification. What does sanctification mean? It means set apart. You're holy and you're sacred unto God. So you're just not living any kind of old life, saints. You're set apart from the world. You're set apart from the news media. You're set apart from all worldliness. You're set apart from that. You're living holy and you're living a sacred life unto God. And then there's another fruit of the Spirit called honor. And that means high respect. When you have honor, you're highly respected. And this is just to name a few. We could go on and on with the fruits of the Spirit, but we're gonna stop at this point right here. When we honor, and that means high respect. We're gonna stop with that one right now for the time being. 1 Thessalonians 4:4 says that every one of you should know how to possess his vessel in sanctification. See, I just read that. It's so important that you know these fruits, because that's how you're going to possess your vessel. What is your vessel? It's your body, your spiritual vessel. How are you going to possess your mind, your thought life? That's your spiritual vessel. You're going to have to do it through sanctification. And we know what sanctification is. It means to be set apart, it means to be holy, and to be highly respected. That's honor. You need to be highly respected. And Ephesians 4:1-3, it says, speaking of the fruits of the Spirit, this is what we're talking about. We're talking about the fruits of the Spirit, and that's what this verse is talking about. We're looking at we're looking at Ephesians 4:1-3. And this is what number one says. It says, I therefore, a prisoner of the Lord, beseech ye. And beseech means to beg. And this is what Paul said. I beg you that you walk. Listen to this. He said, I'm going to beg you that you walk worthy. That you walk worthy of the vocation wherein you're called. And we're going to talk about some of those vocations. We know just by reading the word and by hearing the preachers preach, we know that there's the vocation. It could be pastor, teacher, preacher. But we're going to read it to you so you have the verses and you can go back and look it up. We're going to read 1 Corinthians 12:8-11, and it says, for to one is given by the Spirit the word of wisdom, to another the word of knowledge but by the same Spirit, and to another faith by the same Spirit, to another the gift of healing by the same Spirit. And verse 10 says, but all these work with one and the self same Spirit. He's telling you all of them working by the only one Spirit, and that's God's Spirit. That's what they're working by. Remember, he's a Spirit. And if you worship him, you got to worship him in spirit and truth. That's why all these gifts are gifts of the Spirit. And I'm going to read verse 10 again. But all these work with one and the self same Spirit, dividing to every man severally as he will. And severally just means separately or singly. See, God is not going to, he doesn't pour it out on all of the group. He's not going to give everybody prophecy. He's not going to give everybody, everybody's supposed to be teaching. Everybody's supposed to be capable of being a teacher. But he's not going to make everybody an apostle. He's not going to make everybody healing ministry. But he could. Everybody could if you pray for those gifts. These gifts are something that you have to pray for. They just don't come automatically. All these gifts that I'm telling you about, these are the gifts of the Spirit. And all of us are supposed to be praying that we possess these gifts, because God gave us the power and ability and the anointing to operate in all these gifts. In Mark 16, 15 through 20, it says, this is what it says. And he said unto them, go ye into the world. This is Mark talking. Go ye into the world and preach the gospel. This is what preaching is one of the gifts of the Spirit. Preach the gospel to every creed. And to every creed, every creature, you're supposed to preach the gospel. Verse 16, he that believeth and is baptized, you got to believe and you have to be baptized, they shall be saved. But he that believeth not shall be damned. Now, I don't have to tell you what damned is. You know what that is. It means you're lost. You are a lost soul, you know. And in these signs, he say, in verse 17, and these signs shall follow them that believe. So you're going to have signs that's going to follow you when you believe. And he said, in my name, they shall cast out devils and shall speak with new tongues. See, people think that when you hear people speaking in a heavenly language that they're putting on. But this is what Mark says, that when you get saved and you are baptized, you're going to speak with, you're going to have some a new tongue language, you know. And verse 18 says, they shall take up serpents, and if they drink any deadly thing, it shall not hurt them. Thanks to God, God is protecting us. Even though he give us all these gifts, he's protecting us in these gifts. You know, they shall lay hands on the sick and they shall recover. Now you have to believe this. In order to operate in any of these gifts, you're gonna have to have faith. Only faith can move in these gifts. The anointing works by faith. And that's what we're gonna have. That's what we're gonna have to have in order to work these gifts and these fruits of the Spirit will be in our life. 2 Corinthians 13 and 27, and God has set some in the church. First, apostles. Secondarily, prophets. Thirdly, teachers. After that, miracles. Hey, you want to know where the miracles are? They're still in the church. We just don't have anybody capable of doing miracles, you know. The gifts of healing. All this is in the same verse 27. The gifts of healings and helps, governments, and diversities of tongues. All of these gifts. Now, saints of God, you need to pay attention to these gifts, because these are the gifts that we're supposed to have.
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0: This is KAYT, Gina, Alexandria. 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
1: 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Preaching the uncompromised word of God, Dr. Montgomery is pastor of the Greater King David Baptist Church, Baton Rouge, Louisiana, and ministers to the needs of all people through the love of God. 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
2: Turn your Bibles to Galatians chapter 3, verse 13. Just want to look very briefly at this verse. Galatians chapter 3, verse 13. And when you have it, say amen. Amen. Let us begin reading now.
3: Christ has redeemed us from the curse of the law, being made a curse for us, for it is written, cursed is everyone that hangeth on a tree.
2: Amen. God bless you. You may be seated in the presence of the Lord. I want to borrow an old saying for the subject of our message today, and it is, Jesus Christ hung up for our hang-ups. Jesus Christ hung up for our hang-ups. Listen, brothers and sisters, as we look at this text today and we see Paul sharing with the believers how important it is to understand what Jesus did for us, so that we can know what it is that we must do for him. We are bought with a price. Our lives are no longer our lives. We are called and committed to a Christ who has called us to be ambassadors of him and what he represents in us. The Bible says here very simply, Christ, and the word Christ, of course, is the anointed one, also a reference of the Messiah himself, hath, meaning past tense, already done it, redeemed us. That means every born again believer from the time of Christ until now, and as time continues on, all who will accept him until he returns again have been redeemed by the precious blood of Jesus Christ. Christ hath redeemed us from the curse of the law. First part, the curse of the law. What was the curse of the law? The curse of the law was that if anybody committed an egregious offense against the law, the word of God, the commandments of God given down by God to and through Moses for the people of God, they would then invoke the death penalty on their lives as payment for that egregious sin. There are 613 laws called the mitzvah, M-I-T-Z-V-A-H. 613 laws in the Old Testament, of which 28 to 30 carry a death penalty. Such subjects as murder, rape, adultery, kidnapping, all kind of religious, social, and other egregious sins against the word, the will, and the way of God brought on this death sentence called a curse of the Lord. Those were sins that were an abomination to God. Those were sins that God said, this must pay with the life of the sinner. And so to understand it, it was phrased as a curse of the Lord. And so when the Bible says Christ hath redeemed us from the curse of the law, what we must come to understand is that the price for our sin, for these sins committed, is still required by God. But there is one who is far more worthy than we are, who has chosen to stand in our stead and pay the penalty we could not pay and live. If we paid the penalty, we would surely die. And so he has removed that curse from everyone who accepts him as their Savior and as their Lord. Now, listen to what the word says. Being made a curse for us. Being made a curse for us. Listen, 2 Corinthians 5 and 21 says, the wisdom of God's reconciliation was that he took him, speaking of Jesus Christ, who was sinless, who was holy, who was righteous, who knew no sin, and made him to be sin for those of us who had sin, so that he would exchange his righteousness for our unrighteousness. Listen, he became sin so that we could become sinless. I need you to understand this phrase is so important because it says being made a curse for us means that there was an exchange that happened when he took our place on the cross. Well, preacher, what kind of exchange was it? Let me help us understand why we ought to shout when we said he took our place. He was our substitute. He was our replacement. He was our alternate. What did it mean? It meant, one, that he gave his life for our death. In other words, he took his life and said, let me exchange my life for your sentence of death. He took on our death, D-E-A-T-H, and gave us his L-I-F-E. It was an exchange. He took his righteousness and exchanged it for our unrighteousness. Listen, he took his worthiness and exchanged it for our unworthiness. He took his good and exchanged it for our bad. Listen, everything good about him, he exchanged it for everything that was terrible and wrong about us. He was made to become sin for us to exchange all that he is for all that we were. If that's not shout news, I don't know what is. Listen, you know some things you've done that nobody else knows about. You know some thoughts you've thought that nobody could read. You know some things that have occurred in your life or that you were a part of that, listen, if folk knew those things, they'd sure have a different opinion about you today. But he took all of those things and exchanged it for all of the good that he is and represent. Listen, being made a curse for us, who each one of us was unworthy. The best of us, I'm talking about the ones that come as close can get to being holy, to being righteous, to being the best man or woman on earth. I mean, even the best of us still had enough sin in them to be damned to hell for eternity. But Jesus, I said, but Jesus, he bore the curse for us. Now listen at this, because it goes on to say, you know, for the scripture says, cursed is everyone that hangeth on a tree. Cursed is everyone. That means no exceptions. Cursed is everyone that hangeth on the tree. Now, where does this reference come from? Get your Bibles ready, because I want you to see it in the Word. Turn to Deuteronomy chapter 21, verse 22 and 23. That's good enough right there. Deuteronomy chapter 21, verses 22 and 23. Now, while you're turning there, what I want you to know is this reference in Galatians 3:13 is a direct correlation with this particular two verses in Deuteronomy. When you have it, say amen. Begin reading verse 22 of chapter 21 of Deuteronomy. Wait. You're going too fast. All right, somebody, come on now. If you can't handle your phone, turn it off. Let's take our time and go back through it again, beginning now. Mm-hmm. Okay. All right. Mm-hmm. Now listen to this and let me explain this. What makes Good Friday so important to the believer has much to do with these two verses. Now one of the things you must recognize is in the Old Testament, the tree was the symbol of the greatest shame of death displayed. In the New Testament, the cross was. What you need to recognize is the way the penalty of death was imposed on the people of God back then was, first, they were stoned to death. Remember, death was the penalty of an egregious sin. So there were three things required for this death. One was the shedding of blood, two was death, and three was burial. All right? Shedding of blood, death, and burial to remove the curse from the earth. All right? Here is one of the things that you must recognize, that Jesus, and of course that was a foreshadow of the cross, and of course Christ hanging on the cross. When a person did anything that was egregious, that was caused to be a death penalty, they were usually stoned to death. Well, of course, when the stone hits you, it breaks open the skin, blood comes forth, etc. Usually the person is either bleeding out from the wounds because they are stoned until death ensues, or they are immediately with some major blows of multiple stones hitting at one time. Again, blood always gushes out the body, and then death always ensues. What they would then do is take that dead body, and they would hang it on a tree in a public display or on a pole as a public display of an offender who had committed an egregious sin against the law of God. They hung there while it was day so that passerbyers would come by and look at them and wag their heads and wag their tongues, wondering what was it that he did that made him worthy of death. Then it would bring fear upon the people, knowing that they knew the 28 to 30 sins that had a death penalty connected with them. And while they may not know the specific sin that that person hung for, they knew he committed at least one of them that caused him to die and be on public display. Why was he hung on a tree or on a pole for everyone to see? It was so that that would be a reminder to the people of God. If you break the will, the word, and the way of God, the laws of God that he has handed down through Moses to his people in an egregious fashion, you too will hang from a tree or from a pole, showing the world that God does not permit sin in the people he has called his own. And so what would be the reality of that was that all day long they would hang, but they could not leave those bodies hanging on a tree or on a pole till nighttime. So that meant they had to take the body down off the tree or off the pole and bury them before the sun went down. Now, again, the purpose of that was so as to say to them that by removing this egregious person who has committed this egregious sin, that I, God, am removing both the sin and the sinner off the face of the earth. I wish I had a helper in the house. And then people of God would say, I've got to get my life together. I've got to check myself. I've got to make sure I don't end up like that brother just did. Because here is the truth of the matter. Every one of us have sin, but all sin, just like sickness, is not unto death. But there is a sin and or several that can cause those death penalties. And such was the case that Jesus Christ in the New Testament paid the same penalty for sins he did not commit. Amen. But suffered the fate of an egregious sinner. They couldn't leave him on the cross till the sun went down for two major reasons. One, because it was the law of Moses. But secondly, at sundown, it would turn into a new day at 6:01 p.m. See, our day starts at 12:01 a.m. In that day and time, the new day started at 6 p.m. or 6:01 p.m. But what made it so special about this day was it was a Sabbath day and the Passover. So they could not leave Jesus' body on the cross for those three reasons, the Mosaic Law, it was Sabbath and the Passover. Interestingly enough, my brothers and sisters, Jesus timed his death to coordinate with the slaying of the lambs that would be sacrificial for the people of Israel. And so when he died in accordance with the time of the slaying of the lambs. Why? Because he was the prophetic lamb that Abraham saw back in Genesis chapter 22 when he told his son, God will provide himself a lamb. And that lamb took away the sins of the world. And so, my brothers and sisters, may I say to you today, Jesus Christ was hung up for our hang-ups. No matter what your hang-ups were, no matter what your hang-ups are, Jesus was hung up for each one of them. And that's why you got to praise him every day and in every way for what he has done for you. There are things he's done for you that nobody else could have done for you. There are things you could not have done for yourself. That's why when we have communion service, I don't care what your sin has been, you've got to realize Jesus. I said Jesus. Jesus paid it all. It was Alvina Mabel Hall back in 1865 said, I hear the Savior say, I wish I had a helper in the house. Thy strength indeed is small. O child of weakness, watch and pray. Listen, come to me. I will be your all in all. And then she wrote the chorus that said, Jesus paid it all. All to him I owe. Sin had left a crimson stain. He washed me white as snow. Is there a witness in the house? You've been washed by the precious blood of Jesus. And that's why you've got to thank God every day. You've got to thank him in every way. When you fall short, he makes up the gap. When you go low, the Lord went high. And every now and then, he reminds us, I'm hung up for your hang-ups. Don't look at me like I'm up here on my account. It's for you that I died. It's for you that I suffered. It's for you that I bled. It's for you that I was buried. It's for you. Early one Sunday morning, I got up with all power in my hand, and I'm here today to make it plain, I have been hung up for your hang-ups. Give him praise in the house.
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1: How many of you said that you're satisfied with the Lord, huh? How many are satisfied with Jesus? He means more to me than anything this world has to offer me. Y'all hear me singing. Come on, everybody, come on.

Have I got a business? And he's so merciful. And here's why I say that, church. You see, he looks out for me every day, even though I'm not all that I should.

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0: Hey, what's up? This is Michael Tate with the story of another real-life Jesus freak. It's 1890, China. Chang, a thief and a womanizer, had gone blind. But when his eyesight is partially restored at the mission hospital, he gratefully accepts Jesus as his savior. A missionary, testing Chang to make sure his conversion is genuine and not just emotional, gives him a challenge. Go and tell your neighbors how you have changed. When I visit, if you are still following Jesus, I will baptize you. 5 months later, the missionary is astonished to see 400 others waiting with Chang to be baptized. In the years to follow, Chang would lead thousands to salvation before he is beheaded, a martyr for the gospel of Christ.
1: Will you stand with the voice of the martyrs? Go online to persecution.com. In month 8 of the I Commit to Pray campaign, the Voice of the Martyrs is praying persecuted Christians are able to rejoice in their suffering. Acts chapter 5 describes how the jealous Sadducees had the apostles arrested because they had been healing the sick and drawing great crowds. The apostles were flogged and ordered not to speak of Jesus in public. Upon their release, they celebrated. Not because of their freedom, they rejoiced, verse 41 says, because God had counted them worthy to suffer disgrace for his name. For more on the I Commit to Pray campaign, go online to persecution.com.

0: 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This is Michael Tate with a challenge for all Jesus freaks from the Voice of the Martyrs.
1: In Matthew chapter 5, Jesus said, "You are the light of the world. 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Does that idea inspire you? John Keith Falconer, a 19th century Scottish missionary to the Middle East, confirmed the urgency of being a light to the world. He said, "I have but one candle of life to burn, and I would rather burn it out in a land filled with darkness than in a land flooded with light." So the question we all must ask is, when and where does my light shine? For more from the Voice of the Martyrs, go online to persecution.com.
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1: 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She just is.

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0: 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Let's do our thing. Let's break it down.
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